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0: in that series, but after a day off Monday, the Aviators looked very much recharged yesterday, and they stormed away with a 9-2 victory over Sacramento in the opener of the series. Aviators, good pitching, good offense, good defense throughout, clicking on every conceivable cylinder to get the win in Game 1. The playoff-bound Aviators taking on the Sacramento River Cats in Game 2 tonight. Lefty Seth Lonsway pitching for Sacramento, winless in four decisions with a 6.07 ERA. And a 38-year-old former National League Cy Young Award winner, Dallas Keuchel, 0-1 with an ERA of an even 9, trying to get stretched out. He's not gone beyond the early innings in any of his other outings so far for the Aviators, and we'll see how he does on this night. Kind of an overcast sky, and tonight for Game 2, it is bark on the berm. So if you're out and about with no plans, bring your dog out here. It's going to be a fun, fun night at Las Vegas Ballpark once again. We have a special guest tonight on the pregame show. His name is Steve Finelli. He is the Senior Vice President of Sales and Baseball Operations for the Athletics. We'll talk to him about how the ballpark's coming along and some of the strategic ideas the A's have as they move into the Las Vegas market. Steve Finelli, our guest. That conversation next, right after this.
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0: 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First of all, how's the ballpark coming along?
7: First, Russ, thanks for having me on. This is a real thrill for me to do this. I love this ballpark, and our ballpark's coming along great. It's you can see it being built. The third truss is going up now to support the roof. It's off to an amazing start, so construction is moving fast. It's going to be an incredible experience.
0: Would you say that it's on schedule, ahead of schedule?
7: The ballpark's absolutely on schedule. Hopefully these guys get it done even a little beforehand, but opening day 2028, we'll be playing there.
0: All right. As far as the A's playing there, Steve, what kind of read do the A's have on this market? What is it about Las Vegas that's going to make it special as far as hosting Major League Baseball?
7: First and foremost, Las Vegas is a baseball town. We learned that from the very beginning. We got in here, rolled up sleeves, start doing community events, visiting schools, understanding what the people of Las Vegas want from their ball club. We found that they are, to a person, a baseball fan and a baseball town. We're super excited about that. I think what we're going to do now, we're going to be on sale for season tickets for in our premium areas currently in our suites. Majority of the fans buying are local Clark County residents, which is great.

0: we're going to hope to have that strong home field advantage in a ballpark that's 30,000 seats. So that's our goal. Like, build up, understand this fan base is there, that people love baseball, and give them an experience that they'll be proud of. And a team, put a team on the field that they're going to be proud that's theirs. That's our goal out of this.
1: Steve Fanelli of the A's joining us on the pregame show. Steve, is there one or two particular aspects of the ballpark that fans really figure to gravitate toward?
0: The ballpark, because it's so small, 30,000 seats, it's almost, we're calling it almost like a super arena. This, every seat is going to be an amazing view to the field. It goes, it's very vertical. So with ballparks, typically you go 40 rows deep on a lower deck. Our lower deck's going to be half of that. And then the second level is going to be pulled over top of it. So the fans are going to be almost on top of the action. They're going to feel very connected to the game, and they're going to have the ability to hopefully be loud enough to create that home field advantage that we want at that ballpark.
1: All right. Now, let's get into this just for a moment. 30,000 seats. It's going to be the smallest capacity of any ballpark in the majors currently. When the demand is especially high, teams like the Yankees and Dodgers come into town, will it be different pricing? How will they accommodate these folks?
0: Well, right now we're selling full season packages, full 81 game packages, and the fans that are buying them are going to control those tickets and have the ability to use them or potentially resell them for those bigger games if they want. Look, at the end of the day, 30,000 is a really good number for baseball. The average MLB attendance is close to that, 29,500 a game. We anticipate it'll be full nightly, but the good thing with baseball is there's 81 games. You're going to do 2.4 million tickets during the course of the season. There's going to be opportunities for people to get in and see a game and catch a game. That is the sheer benefit of having baseball. 6 months across the summer months, you're going to be able to have a game on an almost a nightly basis. 2.4 million tickets is more than you sell across an NFL, NHL, any combined. So it's just a sheer content, sheer number of games that give us an opportunity to give people a chance to see baseball. And there'll be affordable options, I'm sure.
1: Steve, it's a pleasure having you. Hope you'll join us again sometime. Thank you.
0: Russ, thanks for having me. This is a thrill. Appreciate you.
1: Steve Fanelli, Senior Vice President of Sales and Baseball Operations for the Athletics, joining me in the pregame show. Back with the starting lineups coming up next, right after this.
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7: Always love hearing updates on the new ballpark coming up on the Las Vegas Strip on the site of the former Tropicana Hotel and Casino. We got game 2 out of 6 coming up between the Aviators and the Rivercats. Las Vegas looking to make it back-to-back wins. Aviators enter tonight's action 65-48, 21-19 in the second half after a first-half championship. Meanwhile, the Rivercats 64-48, a half a game back of the Aviators on the full season. They are 22-18 in the second half. And for the Rivercats, led by their veteran skipper Dave Brundage, their lineup reads as follows. A couple of hot hitters at the top with Jonah Cox, the DH, leading things off. He has 21 hits in his first 44 at-bats in AAA. Batting behind him, Turner Hill, who extended his hitting streak to 25 games yesterday. Hill in center batting second. Scott Bandura in left field batting in the three-hole. Parks Harper, the slick fielding third baseman, batting cleanup with Bo Davidson in right field out of the five slot. First baseman Will Brennan hitting sixth. Adrian Sugasti, the catcher, hitting seventh. Tom Gavello makes his debut of the week at second base, batting eighth with Iverson. Arteaga, the shortstop, rounding out the starting nine. Drew Swift leading off at second base for the Aviators with Daryl Hernandez, his double play partner at short, batting behind him in the lineup as well. Batting and playing third tonight for the Aviators, Michael Stefanik with Joey Meneses in his customary cleanup role. And at first base defensively, Brian Buelvas in center hitting fifth. Brian Lavastida, the DH, behind him in the lineup with Jack Winkler, the left fielder, batting seventh. Chad Wallach catching and hitting eighth, and Colby Halter, number nine in the lineup, number nine on the card as well in right field. Dallas Keuchel and Seth Lonsway, a battle of left-handers on the mound, and we'll be back with first pitch from downtown Summerlin next.
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7: Bark on the berm tonight. On a cloudy Wednesday evening here in southern Nevada. Some rain in some parts of the valley. But we are dry, albeit hazy, here in downtown Summerlin on the west end of the town, just up against the mountains. Aviators looking for back-to-back wins to start this series. And they'll turn the ball over to veteran left-hander Dallas Keuchel, the American League Cy Young Award winner in 2016. Beat out David Price in a 20-win season. And Keuchel making his fourth start since being signed by the parent Athletics. He says he feels he still has something left in the tank, and he's coming off of an outing last week against Tacoma that he'd like to forget and, well, that he'd like to bounce back from. Not the worst on paper when you consider everything that happened afterwards. He gave up one run on one hit, but he walked three and was unable to get out of the first inning, and it was one of two straight starts in the series last week where an Aviator starter was unable to get out of the first inning. So Keuchel looking to return more to his form that he threw at in OKC, where he was really good, nearly making it through five innings full. 38-year-old Southpaw leads the team of AAA players onto the field, and the Aviators in their navy blue tops, the alternate jerseys for Keuchel and crew tonight, white home pants and the navy blue primary caps, as they jog out onto the field with the lights already on and beginning to take effect. Meanwhile, second straight game for the Rivercats in their highlighter orange tops, the fitting of the Giants AAA affiliate, the road gray pants as well, gray caps, orange brims. And here's Keuchel warming up with Chad Wallach. And here to get us started on the play-by-play, it's Russ Langer.
13: All right, yes, indeed. You talk about veterans, Dallas Keuchel pitching, and Chad Wallach doing the catching tonight. For Dallas Keuchel, as we've discussed in the past, what a resume. I mean, this is a fellow who, as an amateur, was tearing it up. And again, he's 38 years old. Big league time with the Astros and the Braves, the White Sox, the Arizona Diamondbacks, the Texas Rangers, the Minnesota Twins, and the Milwaukee Brewers. And he pitched overseas as well. Out of the University of Arkansas originally, went to Bishop Kelly High School in Tulsa, Oklahoma, which is where he was born, New Year's Day of 1988. His major league mark for his career, 103 wins, 92 losses, an ERA of just about an even 4. And overseas, he was 2-4 with a 3.6 ERA. But Keuchel did gather the American League Cy Young Award in 2015. He also won this Gold Glove Award 5 times, and a 2-time All-Star, 2015 when he won the Cy Young Award, and again in 2017, both times for the Astros. So Dallas Keuchel trying to make his way back, and he's going to go up against Jonah Cox, and then Turner Hill, and then Scott Bandera as we start things off. Prior to joining the A's, Keuchel had signed a minor league deal with Kansas City. He was with AAA Omaha last year. And now here he is. The first pitch of the game. Fastball taken, high ball one. We are underway. Kind of soupy sky right now. And with 88 degrees, the official game time temp. One ball and no strikes on Jonah Cox. And he takes on a little outside ball, too. Two balls and no strikes. 87 on that one. Keuchel, a four-seam fastball anywhere from 87 to 89. And he's got a two-seam fastball in that same general range in terms of velocity, a cutter and a slider. The pitch is a ground ball fouled outside third. Two balls and a strike. And an early fielding chance for former Las Vegas 51s infielder Holbert Cabrera, coaching at third base now. Keuchel has a changeup that's generally around 80 or so. He had learned a slurve while in high school. He didn't use it in college at Arkansas. He relied more on his sinker and his changeup. Pitch is high, 3-1. But he needed a breaking ball when he became a pro, so he learned to throw a standard curveball. But the curveball wasn't working for him that well in the big leagues, so he developed a slider, and things got increasingly better. More sinkers and sliders. Pitch is high, ball 4 to Cox, and Cox on base to start off this ball game on a walk.
7: Well, in general, the slider plays a lot better off of the sinker. They kind of tunnel very well together. That curveball, you got to either go way up or way out with the hand positioning. It's more of a tell, and despite having more movement, that slider's more deceptive when you play it off of that two-seam and changeup combo.
13: Well, the other thing about it is, that in addition to that, it's very rare to see a pitcher throw a slider equally as effectively as a curveball. Usually it's one or the other.
7: Yeah.
13: Here's the pitch. Fastball hits slowly toward first. It's grabbed by Meneses, who throws to second for the force out on Cox. That goes 3-6 on a little bouncer. Nice play by Joey. He was nearly caught between hops going to his right to backhand the ball. The force out leaves Hill at first base, and with one out, that brings up Scott Bandera. 3-6 on the force out. Hill, 25-game hitting streak coming in, is 0-for-1 with that fielder's choice. And here's the left-handed hitting left fielder, Scott Bandura. Bandura with one out and one on. So Keuchel trying to do what Luis Morales did. Morales last week against Tacoma couldn't get out of the first inning, and then all of a sudden there's a strike in the outside corner with a fastball to Bandura. All of a sudden last night he looked like a different guy. 5 innings, 1 earned run on 2 hits, no walks, key, and 2 strikeouts, and he earned his second win. Keuchel didn't get out of the first inning against Tacoma, so we'll see what he does for an encore. The 0-1, that's a little outside, and it's a ball and a strike to Scott Bandura, hitting .294. He's got 6 home runs, and he's knocked in 44 runs. And last night's series opener, 0-for-4 with 2 ground outs, a fly ball, and a strikeout. Keuchel, a lefty, looks at first, comes home, and the breaking ball down and away. It gets away from Wallach. Down to second goes Turner Hill. 2 balls and a strike. It's a wild pitch charge to Keuchel. 2-1 on Scott Bandura, lefty on lefty here. Bandura is 6'3", 190 pounds. He just turned 25 about 2 weeks ago. He was born in Philadelphia. Giants' seventh-round draft pick in 2023. Hill at second base. One out in the top of the first inning. Keuchel, a glance at second. The pitch, fastball, a little up and in. It's 3-1 now on Scott Bandura. Keuchel, a son of Dennis and Teresa Keuchel, has an older sister. And got engaged 5 years ago to MLB NHL Network host Kelly Nash. They were married 4.5 years ago. The pitch misses for ball four. So a walk, a fielder's choice, wild pitch, and another walk. And the right-handed hitting Sacramento third baseman Parks Harbor coming up. We'll give you the Valley Health System defensive setup. The Aviators look like this. Joey Meneses at first. Drew Swift at second. Darryl Hernandez at short. Michael Stefanik at third. Jack Winkler in left. In center, Brian Buelvas. Colby Halter in right. Chad Wallach catching. The pitch is a strike on the outside corner to Parks Harbor. 0-1 the count. Harbor was called up from AA on July 17th. And last night, he got the first look at the Aviators. They got their first look at him. He went 1-for-4, hitting .333 in 90 at-bats. There's a dribble up the first base side, foul. Change up that time. 0-2 is the count.
7: Harbor was outstanding with the glove. He made a couple of Brooks Robinson-esque diving plays to the left. A couple of line drive outs. And, you know, for a guy who's still learning the AAA level a bit, he's reached base in 12 consecutive leagues, made some great defensive plays. And he seems like he fits very well here.
13: Infield playing for a double play. Harbor waiting. Wags the bat near the right shoulder. Keuchel comes to him with a changeup. It's foul back. That was a high pitch at 79. He got away with one. 0-2 to count on Parks Harbor. 6'3", 217-pounder. He'll be 25 next month. He's from Atlanta. And he came over in a trade with the Yankees July 31st of last year. Parks Harbor. Bo Davidson, a left-handed batter, on deck. Hill at second. Bandura at first. And the pitch is ball one. 1-2 to count. 88-mile-an-hour fastball. After he signed with the White Sox, Keuchel bought a home in the Lakeview neighborhood of Chicago. It's in the city's north side. Here's the pitch. Drive to left field. Winkler going back on this one. It's over his head up against the wall. Winkler fires it back in. Here comes Hill around third to score. Sliding into second base is Harbor with an RBI double. And Sacramento takes a quick 1-0 lead in the top of the first inning. Line drive. Winkler went back on it. And Jack did what he could, but it was just too far over his head.
7: And, I mean, that double in and of itself, not necessarily always going to hurt you, especially in this league, but it's what led up to it. It's the two walks. It's the wild pitch. And that's how these things can kind of snowball on you. Now, a veteran like Keuchel trying to rebound against a big, powerful lefty in Bo Davidson.
13: Davidson, last night, was the DH. He's in right field for this game. And he takes ball one on a fastball. The Aviators pull the infield in. Bottom of the, we're in the top of the first inning here. It's a 1-0 lead for Sacramento. Bandura is at third. Harbor is at second. And the 1-0 to Davidson hitting .198. He hits a fly ball to center field. Shallow. Buelvas comes in, waiting, makes the catch. Bandura tags. He's going to try to score. The throw, the slide. He's out. Great throw by Buelvas. Great tag by Chad Wallach, an 8-2 double play, and just like that, Keuchel is off the hook. One run, one hit, no errors, one left. And at the end of half an inning of play, Sacramento won the Aviators against Seth Lonsway. Coming up.
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13: Welcome back, friends. I'm Russ Langer, along with Matt Neverett. We go to the bottom of the first inning. Sacramento, a 1-0 lead. The Aviators captured last night's opener 9-2 here. Bark on the berm tonight. $2 beers tomorrow here for Game 3. Seth Lonsway, L-O-N-S-W-A-Y. The starter for Sacramento deals a fastball over the inside corner at 90 miles an hour. Strike one to Drew Swift. 0-1. Swifty, 276, a home run. 35 batted in. Last night's opener, he was 0 for 4 with 3 strikeouts, a walk and a run scored. The pitch is a strike, and the count is 0-2. Off-speed pitch at 81 miles an hour. Seth Lonsway, 6'3", 200-pounder, 27. He'll be 28 in October. From Salina, Ohio, went to Ohio State. The Giants drafted with their 6th-round pick in 2021. The pitch, fastball, strike 3 looking, but Swift did not think so. He's going to challenge it. So the very first Aviator batter challenges it, and the pitch, in fact, was a strike. So Swift is out on strikes, and the Aviators are down to one challenge the rest of the way. Valley Health System defensive setup for the Sacramento River Cats looks like this. Will Brennan at first, the second baseman Thomas Gavello, the shortstop Everson Arteaga, and Parks Harbor at third. Scott Bandura in left, Turner Hill patrolling center, Bo Davidson in right field, and Adrian Segesti is catching. Lonsway's pitch, a chopper over the mound, charged by Gavello, who drops it, picks it up, and throws it away off the screen in front of the first base dugout. And we'll see how they score that. Hernandez safe at first base. That's an error on Thomas Gavello. A little chopper, he juggled it and then made the bad throw.
7: That's an example right there of potentially turning one mistake into two. I don't know if a good throw there would have even been in time after the initial bobble, but for any infielders listening or watching, that's one thing you do not want to do if you make a mistake, especially at second base. It's the shortest throw. You do not want to make one mistake into two.
13: Here is Michael Stefanik. So the error puts Hernandez aboard. 1-0 Sacramento, bottom of the first. Stefanik looks at a strike in his 0-1. Stefanik's been really picking it up lately. Now he's up to 289 with 6 homers and 53 batted in. He's hit safely in 7 straight after getting 3 hits and 5 at-bats last night. 2 singles, a double, 2 RBIs, a run scored, and a stolen base. And he drives one to right, but right there to pick it off is Bo Davidson. 2 outs. Hernandez retreats to first. And a batter, Joey Meneses now. Lonsway has no big league time yet. He was at Double-A Sac Richmond for 1 game this year. For most of last year, he made 18 starts there, going 3-7, but with a 3.41 ERA. In high school, Lonsway also lettered in soccer. Here is Meneses. He knows a little about soccer, being from Mexico. The pitch now, fastball in there for a strike at a 90 miles an hour, 0-1. Big Joey, 3.32, 13 home runs, and a league-best 94 RBIs. In last night's opener, he was 1-for-3 with a 2-run single in the first inning off Joe Whitman. Walked twice and scored a run. Big bounce at a third. Harbor has it, fires on to first base, and gets Meneses. And despite the error, no damage done by the Aviators for the Las Vegas team in the first against Seth Lonsway. No runs, no hits, 1 Sacramento error, 1 left. At the end of 1, Sacramento 1, the Aviators nothing.
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13: Welcome back, friends. I'm Russ Langer here at Las Vegas Ballpark alongside Matt Neverett. After one, a 1-0 lead for the Rivercats, they're trying to get even in the series and in the season series. Las Vegas, after winning last night, has won 6 and lost 5 against Sacramento in 2026. But these teams have a lot of showdowns left between now and the end of the regular season. Keuchel's pitch in there for a strike on the outside half to the left-handed hitting Sacramento first baseman Will Brennan, hitting a cool 328. Four homers and 42 batted in. Keuchel checking with fellow veteran Chad Wallach, winds and works in the pitch. There is a pitch a little low, perhaps close. One ball and one strike on Will Brennan. Brennan in last night's game, one hit in four at bats. He's the one who lined one off of a Domingo Robles for a ninth inning single. Here's the 1-1. Trying to hold up on an outside pitch. The appeal, nope, no swing. Down at third base. The umpires, Sean Sparling, calling balls and strikes. First base up is Matt Blackborough and Paul Romer. Roaming down at third. Two balls and a strike on Will Brennan. Fastball swung on and missed. He challenged him on the inside half. That pitch at 87. Two balls and two strikes now on Will Brennan. Dallas Keuchel, still with that signature beard. Full windup, and here he comes on the 2-2. That's down and in. Going all the way, 3-2. In the first inning, if you joined us late, Jonah Cox opened the game with a walk, was forced out by Turner Hill. Banduro walked, and then Parks Harbor doubled in Hill. And then the fun started. Bo Davidson hit a fly ball to center field. 3-2 pitches, loop foul outside third. Still 3-2. Davidson's fly ball caught in fairly shallow center by Brian Buelvas. The runner at third, Scott Bandura, tagged up and tried to score. And Buelvas threw him out with a perfect throw to Chad Wallach. And we took a look, and it's 270 feet, the throw. Nice. 3-2. Fouled off. Chopper up the first base side. It's foul. And Brennan had to do a little hop skip to avoid having that ball hit him. 3-2 still.
4: It's funny, mentally just thinking about 270 feet. I always just imagine the distance of a football field and kind of going from there. Nobody's going to be throwing it over 300 feet, or at least one would think. I think Buelvas has it. I've noticed Jared Dickey, even on fly ball outs, always tries to show off the arm. You'll see outfielders do that.
13: 3-2. Keuchel back again. The pitch. Big chopper to second, right at Swift. He has a nice shoulder high hop and slings it over to first. There's one down. Now the batter, Adrian Segesti.
4: Part of the reason that Swifty got that chest high hop was because he charged that thing, immediately recognizing that the bounce was going to either send him in or back. You'd rather go in 10 times out of 10. So because of the footwork and because of the anticipation, he was able to get that big bounce.
13: Well, with Sugesti up there, they played Sugar Sugar by the RCs here, or the PA system. The pitch is a little outside, ball one. One ball and no strikes. Adrian hitting 267. Two homers, five batted in. Last night, he was 0-for-3, two flyouts and a ground out. And Keuchel back with a 1-0. Up and away with that fastball, ball two. 2-0. Keuchel, first couple of outings, is trying to work the rust off. He hadn't pitched a live hitting in quite a while. And the Aviators are hoping that with more innings, and he's able to work himself back to keep his team in the game and to go deeper into games. Here's the 2-0 now to Segesti. Missed again, up and away, ball three, 3-0.
4: And it's always interesting to hear these older pitchers talk about their motivation for sticking around. And for him coming back, it wasn't like he was pitching anywhere else. He said in his words, "I still have more gas in the tank."
13: 3-0. up and away, a four-pitch walk to Segesti. So that's the third man he's walked, and he's only faced seven men. So here's Gavello. Thomas Gavello did not play in last night's series opener. Left-handed hitting second baseman from Antioch, California. And he's 25 years old. He was with Sacramento for part of last year, too. 5'9", 191. Lefty on lefty. Keuchel licks it first with one out. And the pitch sinks in a little bit low at 87. Ball one. One ball and no strikes on Thomas Gavello. Hitting 188, six homers, 33 batted in. Stefanik at third is about even with the bag. The pitch. That's a strike on the outside. Good pitch. Throwing a lot of fastballs in this inning. One and one. Segesti at first with one out, and Joey Meneses anchors the bag there. They're playing Gavello to hit the opposite way in the outfield. The pitch is low, 2-1. Winkler shaded decidedly toward the line and left. Buelvas shifted toward the gap in left center, and Halter is way off the line. He's way into the gap in right center. Now Keuchel looks at first, and the veteran lefty ready with a 2-1. That's a strike on the outside corner. Good pitch, 2-2. Keuchel looked like he threw more off-speed stuff in the first inning. Well, we'll see what he does now with a 2-2 on Gavello. Lefty on lefty. Segesti, a very short lead at first. Keuchel, a token glance over there. Comes home on the 2-2, and he just missed with another fastball. 3-2, Keuchel staring in, and Wallach says something over his shoulder to Sean Sparling. It was a close pitch, but the Aviators only have one challenge left, so they have to be pretty judicious with that. 3-2 stretch. The pitch.
4: Ooh.
13: Hits him. Hits him on the, look like the right hand or wrist. And the Rivercats now have two on with one out. Gavello shaking the right hand as he heads up the first baseline.
4: For our TV audience, you get to look at the replay. Yep, right on the top of the hand.
13: Yep. Back of the hand. So he gets hit. So now with one out and two on, here's Haverson Arteaga, the right-handed hitting Sacramento shortstop, who also batted ninth last night and was 1-for-4 with a single. Hitting 221, three homers, 29 batted in. Pitches ball one. Some close pitches. Keuchel staring in, but it's a ball. Segesti at second, Gavello at first. Here's the 1-0 on the way. Keuchel lets it fly. Up and away. Change up, ball two. 2-0, that one was not close. Two balls and no strikes.
4: A lot of the misses have been in that same spot, up and away to right-handed batters. High and tight to lefties, hence the hit by pitch. And nobody throwing yet, but there's certainly some guys up and walking around in the bullpen for the Aviators. I think I see Jake Garland with the weighted ball.
13: The pitch. Ball three. And again, Keuchel looking in, but it's 3-0. We had a 2-2 count on Gavello, threw a close pitch for ball three, then hit him. And now he's 3-0 on the number nine hitter, Arteaga. The pitch is a strike, 3-1. Three balls and a strike. Left-handed pitcher Keuchel, right-handed batter Arteaga. Infield, a double play depth. Keuchel, a look at the runners, comes home. And he missed again. Ball four. So Keuchel having all kinds of trouble here. One out, a walk, hit batsman, and another walk. So he's gone through the order once, and he's walked four men and hit a batter. And Paul Abbott back from vacation. And, yeah, you can bet the vacation's over. Going out here in the second inning. And the batter will be Jonah Cox, who led off the game with a walk. This was Keuchel's problem against Tacoma. Falling behind and issuing walks. The conversation continues out on the mound.
4: And again, nobody really throwing yet. Might be a little bit too early to get some of these guys up and moving around. Keuchel's just trying to get out of this inning. He needed 18 pitches to retire the side in the first. The next pitch will be his 42nd of the game already.
13: Jonah Cox, yeah.
4: I was going to say, it'd be huge for him to get through two. This might be it regardless for him.
13: Cox came over to the Giants in a trade with the A's. The pitch, swing and a miss. Interesting, he'd swing at the first pitch, but he decided to try to ambush one. Strike one. Sugesti's now at third. Gavello's at second. Arteaga at first. One out, the pitch. He tried to hold up. Did he go? No. Down at first is Matt Blackburn. So it's a one ball, one strike count. Jonah Cox off to a great start. 477, the pitch. Pitch foul back. 1-2, off speed pitch. Cox last night was 1-for-4 with a single, a stolen base, and a run scored. But in the last series prior to this one, he ripped it up for the River Cats. He got 14 hits and 23 at-bats. Bases loaded, one out, the 1-2. There's a foul ball off to the right, going to land near the first base dugout. Still a ball and two strikes on Cox. So, Keuchel looking straight down. Wallach transmitting a sign out. Sugesti at third, Gavello at second, Arteaga at first, and the pitch is in the dirt, off-speed pitch, ball two. 2-2 on Jonah Cox. Cox is 6'2", 204, 25 years old, from Colorado. Got to the Giants in a trade with the A's 2 years ago. Nick Hernandez is up in the Vegas bullpen now. The pitch, fouled off to the right out of play, another changeup. 2-2. A lot of off-speed stuff to Jonah Cox here. Cox was in center field last night. He's DHing in this game. At first base, Meneses is one step back from the infield grass. Everybody else a double play depth. The 2-2 from Keuchel to Jonah Cox. Bounces. Another off-speed pitch. And it has a 59-footer. Wallach had a block at ball three. 3-2 now.
4: And Hernandez picking up the pace on his warm-ups. That last one, just a changeup that he hooked. And that's a pitch that he's been so confident, so familiar with for so long. His primary off-speed offering for a long time. That tells you just how uncomfortable he is.
13: All right, here's the 3-2 of the bases loaded and one out. Line drive caught by Meneses, who tags out the runner, Arteaga, and the inning is over. Well, I tell you what, Keuchel very fortunate there. How about back-to-back great double plays? The fly ball to Blovis, resulting in Bandura being thrown out. And that bullet hit by Cox, grabbed by Meneses. Otherwise, two runs are going to score. No runs, no hits, no errors. Two left. At the end of an inning and a half, Sacramento leads 1-0.
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13: 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Russ Langer here with Matt Neverett. 1-0 Sacramento, bottom of the second. Brian Buelvas leads it off for the Aviators against starter Seth Lonsway. Fastball in there for a strike. It is 0-1. Buelvas is at 266 with a dozen homers and 44 batted in. But boy, to see him improve over the last month has been really something, hitting a lot of balls hard. Breaking ball for a strike, and it is 0-2 now. Last night's opener, Wellbus had one hit and four bats, plus a walk and a run scored. 0-2 to count. Brian Labastide on deck, then Jack Winkler. High fly ball up into the soupy sky, shallow left center. Here comes Jonah Cox, and he was able to make the catch. The left fielder, Bandoro, was way out there, so I don't know that he had sight of it. And the shortstop, Arteaga, great hustle to go all the way out there. Boy, Arteaga, I mean, he's 40 yards from the infield. But Cox, that was his ball or nobody's ball, ultimately. And on the dead run, he's able to pull up and make that catch. Nice play, one out.
4: There was that brief moment there where when you're watching the play and you're like, I don't know if these guys see each other, but a good job by Cox of taking charge.
13: Labastide, meanwhile, takes outside ball one, a fastball at 91 miles an hour. Labastide last night, one hit and four bats, plus a walk and a run scored. Brian at 242 for the average, six homers, 43 batted in. Lonsway, ready to 1-0. Labastide looks at a pitch low, 2-0. Lonsway, when he was in high school, had a complete game no-hitter and a perfect game.
4: Normally, if one or the other.
13: And yeah, then he went on to Ohio State. Here's the pitch. Breaking ball high. Ball three, 3-0. Lonsway generally fastball, above average slider, curveball, changeup. Here is the 3-0 to Labastide. He's taking, and it's inside ball four near the ribcage. First walk allowed by Seth Lonsway. And the batter, Jack Winkler now.
4: And just looking out towards the bullpen beyond the fence and right, Isenic Hernandez up, but he's not throwing. Bullpen catcher Jared Nelson not down in the squad. He's in the pitcher's end of the bullpen, so for the time being, it looks like after 49 pitches and two innings, Dallas Keuchel's going to get the third. Yeah, TV audience gets the look. Jared lounging with the binder.
13: He speaks well of you. Lounging. Yes, here we go. Here's Winkler. He lifts it foul to the right out of play. Strike one.
4: He deserves all the time in the world to lounge with that. The job does in your kneecaps.
13: And the reason he deserves it is because he doesn't lounge. He is such a good guy and a hard worker. Here's the 0-1 on the way to Winkler. Lonsway delivers as a bounding ball toward short. Could be two. Arteaga to second for one. On to first. That is a 6-4-3 inning-ending double play. So we played two innings. There have been three double plays. Two by the Aviators and that one right there by the River Cats to put the cap on the bottom of the second inning. Zeros across for the Aviators. At the end of two, it is Sacramento 1, the Aviators nothing.
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13: Two innings complete here in Las Vegas Ballpark. The Aviators won the opener last night over Sacramento 9-2. I'm Russ Langer, along with Matt Neverett. We go to the third inning now, and Matt's got your third inning play-by-play.
4: Turner Hill to lead things off for the visiting River Cats. A man of the 25-game hit streak takes a breaking ball high, and Dallas Keuchel's 49th pitch of the game misses for ball one to the center fielder. He did reach in the first inning on the fielder's choice and later came around to score the game's only run so far. And Hill takes a fastball right down Broadway at 87 to even up the count here. Hill, in a 25-game hitting streak, has set a new franchise record for Sacramento, one that had stood since 2007. And the 1-1 pitch lined over the shortstop's head and into left center field. There's his daily base hit. And for Turner Hill, it is now a 26-game hitting streak, and it is the longest hit streak in minor league baseball this season. It's also the 29th straight game that he's reached base after that fielder's choice in the first, and swings like that are exactly why he's had a hit 25 straight.
13: Makes you wonder why he's still here, but at least for the time being, he is, as Bandura climbs in.
4: He's hitting .351 coming in, and minor league's leader in batting average takes a spike there. So here is Bandura, another lefty. He swings to the first pitch and clobbers it deep in the air to right center. Halter back, right fielder turns, he looks, and it's gone. So a line drive single followed by a bomb of a homer. And Bandura's seventh blast of the year makes it a 3-0 Rivercats lead here in the top of inning number three.
13: Way out to right center, the left of the 380 sign. Very little doubt on that one. And so the Aviators in a 3-0 hole here as Keuchel, who did get out of the second inning on the line drive to Meneses, tries to work through this with Harbor checking in.
4: So base is empty, nobody out in what's now a three-run game. And Harbor hitting cleanup, no rest for the weary. Right-hand batter takes his strike, and a cutter freezes him for nothing in one count. Yeah, this top of the order, pretty fearsome, 1-4 in terms of the stats on paper. Next one from Keuchel on the way, and it's down, ball one. I mean, you got Jonah Cox, who's hitting darn near .500 in his 11 AAA games so far. Turner Hill, league's leader in average, 26-game hitting streak, and then Bandura with that blast. There's a rollover ground ball to the left side, backhanded deep and short by Hernandez. He throws across the body and in time, and it's on time to first. Harper grounds out 6-3 on your scorecard at home for out number one. That is a professional play for Daryl Hernandez at short.
13: Aviators are blessed with some very good defensive players. Hernandez can play a few different positions, so can Swift, Stefanik as well, and then you got Jack Winkler currently playing left, but he can play the infield also, obviously.
4: 3-0 Rivercats as Bo Davidson settles in from the left. And the outfielder takes a strike. He was the one that popped into that 8-2 double play to end the first inning. That's right, 8-2 on the twin killing. Great throw from Buelvas on one bounce. Davidson takes a bouncer, and the count goes even in one. A highly heralded prospect out of North Carolina, Charlotte native, ranked as high as number 3 in the Giants organization by Baseball America. 1-1 out of the full windup from Dallas Keuchel, and it's stolen over the inside for strike two. Davidson played at a couple of different junior colleges in North Carolina for a really, really solid summer in the Coastal Plains League in North and South Carolina, College Summer Wood Bat League. Spinner outside, he spits on it, and the count goes even at two. Giants signed him as an undrafted free agent in 2023 out of Caldwell Tech. Good old Boone, North Carolina. The 2-2. He swings and fouls it straight back to the screen. Davidson, a big guy. And in terms of the exit velocity, he's got one of the highest exit velocities on average in all of minor league baseball career. Keuchel, the guy that limits hard contact, brings the hands over the head and deals. And the 2-2 called, strike three. Davidson bends at the knees but does not use a challenge. And Keuchel's first strikeout of the night is out number two in the third. Great pitch, phenomenal sequencing by the lefty.
13: There on TV, you get another look, that pitch right on the edge. And not much that a hitter can do except tip your cap.
4: So the 62 pitches thrown by Dallas Keuchel tonight mark a new high in his four outings as an Aviator. And with two outs, bases empty, Will Brennan swings and fouls one straight back off the mask of Chad Wallach for strike one. Three runs, three hits, one error for the Rivercats. Zeros across for the Aviators. They've had two different base runners reach, but one on the aforementioned error and one on a walk, eradicated on a double play. Brennan hit a big bouncer to second in the second inning. And he swings here and comes up empty on a slider. Strike two. And while Nick Hernandez is throwing in the bullpen still, it looks more like he's staying hot as Keuchel tries to limit the damage here in the third. The wind, the 0-2. And it's down and away. Breaking ball in the dirt. Keuchel had thrown as many as three in the third innings back on July 31st at OKC. The only road start he's made as an Aviator so far on that occasion. On 1-2, he winds, he kicks, he fires. And it swung on and popped up on the left side of the infield. Darryl Hernandez, the shortstop, drifting back into the grass, still backpedaling, and he'll make a two-hand grab over the chest for out number three. So a two-run home run extends the Sacramento lead, but Keuchel does a good job of navigating out of what could have been a horrible frame. Two runs, two hits, no errors, nobody left for the River Cats in the third. And after 2.5, Sacramento 3, Las Vegas nothing.
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0: You know, if sports collectibles are your thing, head over to Legacy Sports. They're at Flamingo in the 215. They've got it all. Everything for your sports collection. Bottom of the third, 3-0 Sacramento, and here's Matt.
1: 8-9-1 due up for the Aviators as they try to put their first hit on the board, let alone run. And the first pitch to Chad Wallach from Seth Lonsway over the inside called for strike one. And Wally starts his first at bat out in a hole. The catcher hitting eighth tonight. A 230 hitter in 37 games with AAA Las Vegas on the year. Lonsway pauses in the middle of delivery, and the pitch on the way is swung on and slapped on a line to right. Right to the chest of Bo Davidson as the right fielder gloves it for out number one. Second line drive out to right off the bat of an Aviator tonight. And I don't know if Wallach could have thrown that one any closer to him. One out, nobody on ahead of Colby Halter. As Seth Lonsway cruises through his 14th start of the year. 18th overall appearance for the left-hander out of Ohio. Lefty on lefty as the Florida man Colby Halter taps in. And the first pitch to him, a letter-high fastball for strike one. Tonight's game on the Silver State Sports and Entertainment Network. One of our final handful of simulcast games. The 0-1. Down and away, and the count goes even. Tonight, tomorrow, and Sunday, the three simulcasts for this week. We got the 27th, which is a Thursday, and the 30th of August is against Sugar Land when the Space Cowboys come to town. And then the only simulcast in September against the River Cats again on Thursday the 10th. Check swing foul. And it rolls back to the screen for strike two against Colby Halter. Halter in 95 at-bats, a 200 at-batting average for the Aviators. His only three extra base hits have been doubles. He has stolen eight bases and driven in five, so he has been a productive bat, the former Florida Gator. 1-2 on the way, that's up and away. 2-2 the count. Meanwhile, for Dallas Keuchel, 66 pitches thrown, and he upped the ratio of balls to strikes to 50-50, 33 of each. Nick Hernandez, though, continuing to get warm. 2-2 to Halter, up and inside, and he almost tried to stick the elbow into that breaking ball. 3-2 the count from Lonsway to Halter with the leadoff man Drew Swift on deck. Lonsway takes the sign. The lefty fires out of the full windup, and it's way outside, ball four. So it's his second walk in as many innings. And as the lineup flips back to the top, the Aviators trail 3-0. One out, one on for Swift, who took a called third strike to begin the first inning.
0: Well, if the season were to end today, the Aviators would play Sugar Land in the playoffs. But they've got company.

0: League, El Paso and Salt Lake just going final as well. The Chihuahuas 5, the Bees 2. Two games going on in progress. Sugarland up big. Onsway checks first, turns to the plate and fires, and the 2-0 fastball's in there. Strike one. May as well get you the rest of the league scores on our Coast to Coast Fitness scoreboard. Sugarland 10-2 on top of Round Rock in Round Rock, bottom of the ninth there. Last ups for the Express. And Reno on top of Tacoma in the Pacific Northwest, 2-0 in the third. Here in Vegas, it's 3-0 Sacramento as the 2-1 pitch to Swift. Grounded to first on one hop, picked up by Brendan. The throw to second for one, and the return feed to the pitcher covering is late. So it's one out. Based on the play, two outs in the inning, and Drew Swift did the right thing by hustling. I think Colby Halter thought that that one might have been caught in the air. Definitely a confusing sequence.
1: Yeah, it might have been. He might have thought that. The ball, nice play by Brennan. He's playing in, which gave him less reaction time. Still got it, and the throw went to second, and the throw back to first very late and dropped anyway by Lonsway, but there are two outs.
0: For our TV viewers, you could see Halter kind of had that hesitation as if to say what to do. 3-0 lead for the River Cats. Here's the first pitch to Daryl Hernandez on the way, and a slider clips the outside for strike one. Now, Lonsway, like a lot of left-handers typically are, much better to left-handed batters, allowing a 221 average to lefties coming into tonight. Right-handers batting 276 before this start. Hernandez, a right-hander in his own right, swings and comes up empty at a changeup. Great pitch there by Lonsway, and it's quickly 0-2. Hernandez reached on an error by Tom Gavello, the second baseman, back in inning number one. And a big bouncer that was first dropped on the fielding attempt, and then Gavello threw it wide. Only one error can be charged there. 0-2 fastball swung on and missed. Hernandez climbed the ladder on strike three, and the Aviators do not put a hit on the board despite another base runner or two. No runs, no hits, no errors, one left, and after three complete, Rivercats 3, Aviators nothing.
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1: 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We head to the fourth inning. Russ Langer with Matt Never, 3-0 Sacramento in Game 2. Aviators victorious last night in Game 1. 9-2, and Matt will tell you through the fourth inning, starting off with the new Vegas pitcher.
0: It's Nick Hernandez, and the right-hander out of Houston toes the third base side of the slab against right-hand batting catcher Adrian Sagasti. Sagasti takes outside, and Hernandez's first pitch misses for a ball. The Panamanian backstop took a walk back in the second from Dallas Keuchel, one of the four walks that the starter issued. Keuchel lifted after three innings. Sagasti swings, lines one to the gap in right center. On his horse's halter, on the move. A little bunny hop for the right fielder as he makes the catch on a full sprint. Sagasti stings it the other way, but Halter up to task defensively for out number one. Base is empty for Tom Cavello, who was hit by a pitch last time on a

0: 3-2 count. Give you the final line for Dallas Keuchel. Three innings pitched. He allowed three runs all earned on three hits with four walks and one strikeout. 66 pitches, 33 strikes. He'll leave on the hook for the loss if the score holds. Hernandez up against Gavela, the lefty. And the first pitch swung on and fouled straight back. Nick is 4-1 with the 7.5 ERA in 30 games for the Aviators this year. He had bounced back and forth between Houston and their AAA affiliate in Sugar Land for parts of the last three seasons, dating all the way back to 2023. Cabello squares to bunt here, but he pulls it back on a heater riding low. Ball one. So far at the Aviators in what's now 49 and a third innings. 51 strikeouts, 29 walks, and the league batting .295 against number 30, Nick Hernandez. He leans back, he fires, and the 1-1 is skied a mile high to deep right field. Alters at the track, right fielder at the wall, and this one's out of here. Gavello just hit that one a mile high, and while it didn't clear the fence by much, clear the fence it did into the bullpens. And on Gavello's seventh home run of the year, Sacramento extends their lead to 4-0.
1: Yeah, he really got under it and just skied it way up there, but he had a good enough swing on it. Normally the wind is blowing out that way, but right now it's very calm. No wind to speak of.
0: That ball hung in the air for 6.2 seconds exactly. There's NFL punters that would kill for that kind of hang time. So it's 4-0, and here's Iverson Arteaga. Shortstop stands in and takes ball one. That home run, the sixth of the year in 50 innings allowed by Nick Hernandez. Which, especially in this league coming out of the bullpens, not the worst number. He fires out of the stretch, and the 1-0 swung on and missed. Slider down and away fools Arteaga, .221 average on the year. And the right-hand batting shortstop out of Venezuela took a walk back in the second from Keuchel. Infield playing the righty to pull. Here's the pitch. That's right down the middle, a fastball at 89, and it's 1-2. This Rivercats team on the year now with 107 home runs. Las Vegas, by comparison, has a .119. Here's the kick. The 1-2 on the way. And it's a breaking ball high. 79 on a big looping slider. And it's two balls and two strikes now. Hernandez takes the side, comes set on the third base side. And here's the 2-2. Swung on, popped up, foul into the seats, down the line and right. The Aviators as a team hitting a league best .288, a number that leads all of AAA, but Rivercats not too far behind them at .280. Another 2-2 on the way, and it swung on and hit in the air down the right field line. Halter racing towards the corner, running out of room, and lands into the seats, foul. Halter gave it a good effort despite being shaded away from the line, and as much as it tired him out, Arteaga looks slow to get back to the plate as well.
1: You mentioned the PCL scores, Coast to Coast Fitness scores, big leagues in Anaheim, bottom of the third, Texas leads the Angels 2-0. Middle of the third, Kansas City leads at Dodger Stadium 2-1. And Minnesota beat Baltimore 7-5. Cardinals beat the Phillies 7-1. Tampa wins again. I believe that's 9 straight. They beat the A's 8-4 in Sacramento. More scores coming.
0: 4-0 Rivercats here. Back in the box is Iverson Arteaga. And here's Nick Hernandez on the way. 2-2 breaking ball high, and the count goes full.
1: Rockies beat Arizona 6-4. Astros over the Giants 2-1. In 11 innings, Padres beat Milwaukee 4-3. Cleveland beat Detroit 6-4.
0: Payoff delivery. That's outside. Way outside at that. And a slider misses for ball four. First walk of the night for Hernandez. Is the fifth by an Aviator arm after Keuchel walked four. And with one on and one down, Hernandez will look for a ground ball here off the bat of the DH. Jonah Cox, who's 0-1 with a walk.
1: Just wrapping up the scores, Marlins beat Pittsburgh 8-2. Cubs knocked off Washington 12-6. Yankees came back and beat Seattle 10-5. Toronto over the Red Sox 6-4. Braves over the Mets 6-3.
0: First pitch to Jonah Cox, a slider in the dirt, down low, ball one.
1: And the White Sox are 5 games over now. They shut out the Reds 5-0. The new acquisition in the trade with Seattle, Luis Castillo, got the win.
0: You always like to see those guys in their new digs get an early win to get it on the board. Here comes the 1-0, and Cox takes low, just below the knees on a fastball. Two balls and no strikes. Just some general trends with the Rays win today and the Brewers lost. Tampa's got the best record in baseball, 74-46. They went 9-0 on a West Coast swing. First time an East Coast team has done that since 1977. Cox takes a big hack but comes up empty on a 2-0 fastball. Count now goes 2-1. And mentioned the Mariners losers again. They've lost six straight for the first time this year. Not only that, they've dropped 15 out of their last 20. Talk about a nosedive. That AL West is wide open. On 2-1, Hernandez sets and throws to first. Back in there diving is Arteaga. One steal, three tries for the infielder. Yeah, right now in the American League West, Houston is 62-60. Rangers are dead even at 60-60. And despite losing 15 in the last 20, the Mariners are still all in it, despite being five games under, 56-60. Now Hernandez back on top of the mound, brings home the 2-1 delivery, and the slider down low again. Three balls and a strike. Now time called as Yolbert Cabrera down the line at third, going through a pretty elongated series of signs for both Arteaga off the bag at first and Cox back in the right-hand box. See if the runner is on the move here. No movement from the runner, and a 3-1 fastball's outside. Maybe it was a take sign. He took anyway. And it's back-to-back walks following the solo homer for Gavello. Not the response you want to see if you're Nick Hernandez.
1: Paul Abbott coming out. Hernandez had two good outings against Tacoma. If you add it up, more than three innings of shutout ball. But after the first out here, the home run and back-to-back walk, so Paul Abbott out there to try to get things squared away.
0: Gives us a chance to tell you about Emo Night coming up tomorrow night. Should be a fun game, should be a fun crowd. It's going to be a lot of people dressing in black for Emo Night, celebrating some of the favorite music, hard rock music of the mid and late 2000s. First 2,000 fans through the gate. Get the Not a Phase wristband included with your ticket purchase. DJ E-Rock in the pregame closet on the left field line. $2 beers as always. And if you go to aviatorslv.com right now, our TV audience can see it. Got the option for an Aviators Emo Night jersey tomorrow night, 7:05 first pitch. Rivercats on top, 4-0 here in the fourth tonight. And with runners on first and second, Turner Hill swings and lines on to right. Leaping to make a sensational grab is Colby Halter on a line drive missile right to him. That thing had some late legs, and Halter had to give it a hop at the end.
1: He raced in and almost overran it. Came in hard, then realized, whoops, I better not come in anymore. Jumped up and made that grab in the webbing of the glove.
0: Back to second goes Arteaga. Cox retreats back to first. Yeah, I think Halter came running in and then realized, oh, no, this thing's flying over my head. Turner Hill hitting everything hard this week. Here's Scott Bandura, who has walked and homered in his two plate appearances. First pitch from Hernandez, that's upstairs. He tried a splitter, and it misses at 78. Friday night, Aviators Raiders jersey giveaway. First 2,000 fans get that. Raiders, the presenting sponsor there. Final open practice of the year today. Silver and Black start their preseason game tomorrow. For next one outside, and Bandura's ahead 2-0. I'm looking forward to the Nick Kurtz bobble card. Not a bobblehead, not a card, but a bobble card. First 2,000 fans through the gates on Saturday. 2-0 fastball. That finds the outside. Bandura taking all the way, but it's rung up for strike one. And the series finale, Sunday, 6:05. Sunday Night Baseball from Las Vegas Ballpark. It's aviatorslv.com to get your tickets. Hernandez sets, fires, in the 2-1 line to third. Off the glove of Stefanik and into left field. Arteaga gets the wave around third. He'll come in to score without a throw. Bandura hit one hard the other way, and Stefanik went down on the backhand side and had it bounce away off the leather. And as it rolled into left field, Jolbert Cabrera kept Arteaga in motion. Runner on the same page, and it's 5-0 Sacramento.
1: Wait for a ruling on that, but Rivercats do. It's going to be a base hit and an RBI, so it is 5-0 now as Hernandez tries to work through this fourth inning.
0: Two outs, two on for Parks Harbor, who takes strike one on a slider. So give Bandura his second hit already. He's got three ribbies tonight after an 0-for-4 game yesterday. Harbor's 1-for-2 this evening. And the third baseman takes outside. Righty on righty goes 1-1. Harbor with an RBI double in the first inning. He grounded out to Hernandez up the middle. It's short last time up in the third against Keuchel. 5 runs, 5 hits for the Rivercats. Hernandez on the way. The 1-1. Swing and a miss on a changeup. By the way, just looking at the league numbers, coming into tonight's contest, the Rivercats had hit fewer home runs than any PCL team with 105. Round Rock had 106. Got to check that box score. Hernandez steps, turns to second base, and no throw, although I think he put a scare into Jonah Cox a bit. He went hustling back into the bag. Cox leads off again. Bandura leads off first behind him. And the 1-2 from Nick Hernandez. Here it is. Up and away, ball two. So Sacramento already with 2 home runs tonight, giving them 107 on the year. For what it's worth, Tacoma with a .152, the most. A 2-on, 2-down, the 2-2 from Nick Hernandez. Swung on and grounded to third. Charging is Stefanik. He fields, throws the short way to second. And Drew Swift on the base in time for the inning-ending fielder's choice ground out. But the Rivercats add on, scoring 2 more runs on 2 hits with 2 more walks. There were no errors in the inning, and 1 runner was stranded on base. After 3.5 on a Wednesday night in Las Vegas ballpark, it's the Rivercats 5, the Aviators nothing.
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1: All right, here we go. I'm Russ Langer along with Matt Deverett, describing the action on radio and TV tonight from Las Vegas Ballpark. Bottom of the fourth inning, Rivercats trying to get even in the series, leading 5-0, and Matt's got your bottom of the fourth.
0: Michael Stefanik, who lined out to right field back in the first inning, leads things off in the home half of the fourth and takes strike one on a fastball from left-hander Seth Lonsway, who just became a father recently to not one but 2 baby boys, had twins Zachary and Weston this past July the 13th. Stefanik swings, rips a line drive down the left field line, but it's foul. Goes into the seats, and it's nothing and 2 to Stefanik. Lonsway placed on the temporary inactive list on July 12th, and in the modern-day world of baseball, that could mean any number of things. Could be a bereavement, could be an injury, could be something legitimate, but for him it was the birth of his sons, activated just before his last start on July 16th. Or it's 26th, rather. Here's a swing and a ground ball right back by the pitcher and through into center field. Stefanik with a base hit, his 4th of the week already, and he's got 1 or more hits in 8 consecutive games, and it's the first of the night for Las Vegas.
1: Meanwhile, righty Jake Garland is up in the Las Vegas bullpen as Joey Meneses climbs in here.
0: Stefanik has also reached base now in 17 consecutive games, and he's been phenomenal since the All-Star break, batting north of .320 now. Meneses 0-for-1 with the ground out to third earlier on. On his way out of the stretch, checks first, turns to the plate, and whips a fastball low. He'll work fastball, cutter, changeup, slider mainly, but every now and then he'll flip a curveball in. He's done that once or twice this evening. Next pitch will be number 37 for the lefty. And here's the 1-0. Swung on, grounded to third again. Harbor fields, throws to second for one. The turn from Gavello, and he's out at first. Old school play from Michael Stefanik up the middle, trying to break that one up, but Gavello stayed focused, stayed through the baseball. And Manessis, a below average runner, grounds into a 5-4-3 around the horn double play.
1: Each team has turned two double plays already, and we're only in the fourth inning.
0: 5-0 Sacramento. And with action in the bullpen once more, looks like Jake Garland will likely throw the fifth. 28-pitch fourth inning for Nick Hernandez. Bases empty, two down ahead of Brian Buelvas. First pitch to the outfielder, that's high. Buelvas skied out to shallow left center field to start the second inning. That was the one where Hill had to make a long run and call off the shortstop Arteaga at the last moment. A 1-0 pitch, slapped the other way to right center. That's a base hit. That'll split the outfielders and go off the glove of Davidson into the warning track. Buelvas glides around first into second standing with a two-out double. Good things happen when you hit the ball hard. And on a ball that left his bat at over 101 miles an hour, Buelvas ropes it the other way for his 15th double.
1: Talking with Kevin Kuzmanoff today about the reasons why Buelvas has improved so much over the past month. Balance, making sure that he's better disciplined, better pitch selection, and you add it up and he's barreling up on a lot of balls.
0: Buelvas now 2 out of 6 with a walk in the series, and with a runner on second, here's Brian Lavastida. Lava took a walk back in the second. Checks his swing and fouls one away on the first base side off the fencing in the first base home side dugout. Strike one. Lavastida, veteran backstop, the designated hitter today. And speaking of catchers, how about the rare day off for Cole Kahn? Out of the stretch, the 0-1 pitch is in there for a called strike. Talked yesterday about how we thought it was a somewhat of a sign of respect to have Cole Kahn already as the designated hitter after a week in AAA, but he's darn near getting a veteran treatment with a day off after a day as DH. Lavastida in from the right, stares down Lonswell, throws to second, and it's not in time.
1: Brian was almost caught flat-footed right there because a better throw and he would have been out.
0: TV audience gets to look at the replay. Yeah, Buelvas just able to get that right hand in there. Oh, and to the count. Here's the pitch. Up and away. Good take there by Lavastida for ball one. Fonzo making his second start against the Aviators this year. He's one out away from getting through four innings for a second straight start against them. He sets and brings home the 1-2. And Lavastida hits it in the air to center field. Hill starts in. Now the center fielder goes back. And he'll make an over-the-shoulder catch for out number three. Aviators put their first two hits of the game on the board but have nothing to show for it in the fourth. No runs, two hits, no errors, and one left. We go to the fifth. Sacramento 5, Las Vegas nothing.
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0: A new battery for the Aviators. Taking over behind home plate is Cole Kahn. So no more Chad Wallach. Looks like Kahn's going to be penciled into Wallach's number 8 spot. And big right-hander Jake Garland comes in to take over after an inning from Nick Hernandez where he gave up 2 runs on 2 hits and walked a pair. Garland on the way with the first pitch to Bo Davidson, and here's Russ with the play-by-play.
1: All right, the first pitch is a strike, and it's nothing and one as the Aviators find themselves trailing 5-0 in the fifth. Davidson facing Jake Garland, the third pitcher of the night. Davidson's 0-for-2. The pitch is outside, ball one at 90 miles an hour. Big beefy righty Jake Garland, 6'5", 236. He'll be 26 next month. He's from Jupiter, Florida. Fly ball to deep center field. Buelvas giving ground, going back. It is gone. Bo Davidson homers over the fence in center between the 415 sign and the 380 sign. It is now 6-0 Sacramento. So none of the three pitchers have been spared. Keuchel, 3 innings, 3 runs earned on 3 hits, a home run. Nick Hernandez, 1 inning, 2 runs earned, 2 hits, one of them a home run. And now Davidson hits it out, and Will Brennan comes up as Jake Garland is greeted rather rudely. And here's Brennan, who against Keuchel grounded a second and popped to short. The pitch, breaking ball, slice foul to the left, strike one. Nothing and one to count. We'll have the Ted Weins trivia question coming up in just a moment. So, the look in the pitch. Oh, kind of a weak swing and a miss at a fastball at 91. 0-2 to count. Two strikes on Will Brennan. Solid year, 326, 4 homers, 42 batted in. Garland delivers, and he grounds one fouled outside first. Breaking ball. 0-2 to count. Garland came up from AA Midland, and since arriving here, he's been in 5 games, 2 of them spot starts. No record of 4.61 ERA. And it's the first time he's faced Sacramento and vice versa. Nobody on, nobody out. The 0-2 on the way. That's right down the middle. Strike three looking. One out. The batter is going to be Adrian Segesti. Ted Weins trivia question for tonight. Here's the question. Who are the two pitchers who were inducted into the Hall of Fame as San Francisco Giants? San Francisco Giants. Leave the New York Giants out of it. No Carl Hubbell here. Two pitchers who went into the Hall as San Francisco Giants. Two pitchers. Answer coming up next half inning. Pitch is a strike to Segesti. The pitch now. Line drive in the right. That's a base hit toward the line. Over to get it is Halter. Colby has it. Fires it back in. So a home run, a strikeout. And now Segesti lines one the other way. And the Rivercats hitting very well, very aggressively through the middle part of this game. They already lead 6-0. And Segesti now has walked, lined out, and single. Here's Gavello, hit by a pitch by Keuchel, and then homered off Nick Hernandez. Bandura, Gavello, and now Davidson in this inning, all with the home runs for Sacramento. The lead 6-0. One on, one out the pitch. Hard hit, Grommel diving, stopped by Swift. He goes to second for one, on to first, and Drew Swift has done it again with more leather magic. That looked like a certain base hit, but there's no such thing as a certain base hit if it's anywhere in the range of Drew Swift. One run, two hits, and nobody left. The Aviators have turned 3 double plays. We're halfway through after 4.5. Sacramento 6, the Aviators nothing.
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0: Hello again. All right. We're in the bottom of the fifth inning. The Rivercats took it on the chin last night. The Aviators beat them 9-2 in the opener, and they're trying to give it back to the Aviators. Bottom of the fifth, they lead Las Vegas 6-0. The story in this game, good pitching by starter Seth Lonsway. Threw four, no runs, two hits. He's walked two, struck out two. And some aggressive swinging of the bats by the Rivercats. Three home runs as part of their seven-hit attack. They lead 6-0. First pitcher's ball, one to Jack Winkler. Chad Wallach's replacement, Cole Kahn, is on deck. And then Colby Halter after that. Winkler wrapped into a 6-4, three double play. Five double plays in the game already. Three turned by the Aviators, but they trail 6-0. Pitch is high, 2-0. We were talking earlier about the pennant races, wild card, the way different big league teams are going. And here's the 2-0 to Winkler. Fly ball to right, hit well. Davidson going back. Davidson at the track, at the fence. He leaps up, and this one is out of here. An opposite field home run by Winkler, his eighth of the year, and the Aviators are on the board. It is a 6-1 Sacramento lead in the bottom of the fifth inning.
1: And after grounding into a twin killing in the second, Winkler makes up for it in a major way. Not only putting the Aviators on the board, but launching one the other way. That's not a short shot for a right-handed batter here in Las Vegas ballpark. And despite a great effort by Davidson and Wright to clear the fence.
0: 358, they're telling us, on the distance. Kahn takes a pitch down and in, breaking ball, ball one. Not quite sure why Chad Wallach had to lead the game. He had one at-bat lining out to right. But Kahn, the switch-hitting catcher, drives one to left field and deep. Back goes Bandura, and Bandura's going to make that catch on the warning track in left field. Tell you one thing, Kahn gets under that one by a fraction of an inch, and that thing is out of here. He really hit that ball hard. One out. Bandura midway deep on the track to haul that thing in. That ball was hit every bit as hard as the Winkler home run. One out for Halter. Colby walked in the third, his only plate appearance, was forced out on the ground ball by Drew Swift. Pitch is a strike, 0-1. A lot of press about, and deservedly so, about how the Red Sox have made such a big turnaround because they were so far behind around the All-Star break. Here's the 0-1 on the way. Halter takes it down and away, 1-1. But very quietly, the San Diego Padres making a lot of noise. On July 10th, they were 5.5 games out of a playoff spot, and they were in 11th place overall in the National League. Pitch is a breaking ball for a strike, and it's 1-2. Today, the Padres completed a sweep of the league-leading Brewers, the dramatic walk-off win, 4-3 in 11 innings. And they've since reinforced their rotation, which at the time, a month ago, was their biggest weakness. In the span of a few weeks, they've leapfrogged six would-be contenders. There's a drive to deep left again. That's hauled in by Bandura. Another drive to the warning track and left. And Bandura caught that one, as he did on the ball by Kahn. Two outs for Drew Swift. So that's pretty dramatic. In 1 month, you bypass six teams. And they've leapfrogged those six would-be contenders in the NL wildcard race. And the Padres are now squarely in playoff position because of the way they have played in the last month. There's a strike, 0-1. They passed both the Phillies and the Diamondbacks, who each lost earlier today. I mean, yeah, you sweep a team like the Brewers, that's pretty good. The pitch is a liner into right center, in there. Base hit. Swift is now 1-for-3 with a nice, polite single, and the batter, Darryl Hernandez. Of course, there's still plenty of baseball to be played. About a quarter of the season left to go. And it's good. Whatever happens, it's going to be fun. It's going to be interesting. And don't count out surprises, because there are always some surprises. Here's the pitch to Hernandez. And a changeup down low at 81. Ball one. Darryl's reached in an air and struck out. The answer to the Ted Weins trivia question coming up after this pitch. The 1-0 on the way. Hernandez takes it outside. Ted Weins trivia. Who were the only two San Francisco Giants pitchers pitchers to go into the Hall of Fame as San Francisco Giants? And the answers, Juan Marichal and Gaylord Perry. Those are your two San Francisco Giant pitchers. Pitch inside, 3-0. And if you're new to the area and scratching your head going, well, there's brought to you by Ted Weins, that answer. Why are they talking about the Giants? That's because that's the Sacramento Rivercats' parent team. That's why. Here's the 3-0 to Hernandez now. That's ball four. But Sagesti, the catcher, wants to challenge it. It was very close. So it's either ball four or strike one. And we'll see what ABS tells us now on that pitch. 6-1 Rivercats in the bottom of the fifth inning. Pitch was a ball. Rivercats burn a challenge. The Aviators have two on with one out. And Michael Stefanik, one of their hottest hitters, coming up. Mound meeting now. Adrian Sagesti out there, along with pitching coach Elaine Cugiano. So now, Stefanik, who is flat out and single, getting ready to come up now. All right. Lonsway, four shutout innings, but in this inning, the home run by Winkler and two long fly balls to left, one by Kahn, one by Colby Halter, both caught at the warning track by Scott Bandura. Then Swift, the base hit, and Hernandez drawing a four-pitch walk, and the Rivercats burning a challenge in the process. Here's Stefanik, flat out and single. Michael, a three-hit game last night. The single lifted his hitting streak to eight games. Two on with two out. Lonsway delivers. And looked like a cutter inside. Ball one, 1-0. Stefanik now up to 290. It's as high as his average has been in quite some time. Now the pitch. Line drive on one hop. Grabbed by Harbor, who winds up and throws out Stefanik. Harbor made a couple of great plays yesterday, and that was a bolt at 100 miles an hour, and somehow he short-hopped it. It looked like a certain hit and a certain RBI with Swift running at second. And a great play by Harbor, a reflex action play, taking a hit away from Stefanik and a run away from the Aviators. One run, two hits, no errors, and two left. At the end of five, it's the Rivercats 6 and the Aviators 1.
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0: Welcome back, friends. Along with Matt Maverick, I'm Russ Langer. Into the sixth inning, Rivercats lead the Aviators 6-1. Fastball strike on the inside corner to Iverson Arteaga. One strike to count. Jake Garland's second inning of relief effort. He allowed a home run to Bo Davidson in the fifth and a single. And Arteaga had been up twice, walked twice, scored once. Chopper foul to the right of the plate, and he's in a two-strike hole now. After Arteaga, leadoff man Jonah Cox, and then Turner Hill after that. baseball-related birthdays. Today is August the 12th. Reggie Harris, Joe Millett, Urbano Lugo, and former Braves pitcher Bob Buell. Here's the 0-2. It's just low, close. Fastball at 91. One ball and two strikes is the count. And the next one, good breaking ball. Swung on to miss, strike three. Garland's second strikeout since coming in. And the batter, Jonah Cox, who has walked, lined out hard into a double play to Joey Meneses, and walked again. He's 0 for 1. And a pitch. That's low ball one. 1-0. 6-1 Rivercats in the top of the sixth. This date in baseball history, 1988, the Red Sox beat Detroit 9-4 for their 23rd straight win at home. Talk about liking the home cooking. Pitch is low, 2-0. That broke the American League record held by the 1931 A's. Red Sox went to the playoffs that year, but the A's went to the World Series representing the American League, but the Dodgers had other ideas and won that series in five games. Kirk Gibson, Oral Hershiser, and company. 2-0, chop foul. In front of the plate, two balls and one strike to count. One of the most famous trades in a long time. This date in 1987, the Braves sent veteran pitcher Doyle Alexander to Detroit for minor league pitcher John Smoltz. We all know about Smoltz. And the pitch outside. 3-1 now. And Alexander, in the short term, did nicely. 9-0 down the stretch for the Tigers. But Smoltz was preparing his speech for Cooperstown. The pitch is a strike. 3-2 on Cox. Part of the fun of the trades to see how things play out in the short term and the long term for each team involved. Base is empty, one gone. It's a 3-2 from Garland on the way, and Cox swings and misses at a 91-mile-an-hour fastball. Garland has struck out the first two here in the sixth. He has three strikeouts since coming in following Dallas Keuchel and Nick Hernandez. And now Turner Hill hit into a force out and scored. Single and scored and lined out to right to Colby Halter. There's a line drive into right field for a base hit, rolling to the fence. Halter over to get it, and a red-hot Turner Hill cruises into second base with a double. The only ball he hasn't hit hard in the series was the ground ball to first in the first inning off Keuchel, turning into a force play. He had a line drive single in the third, a line drive to right caught by Halter, now a line drive double to right. And he's wearing everybody out. Bandura has walked, launched a two-run home run, and knocked in another run with a single pass to Fonick. Two for two. Scott Bandura. It's the eighth hit for Sacramento. Fastball strike over the outside corner, 0-1.
1: Second hit of the night for Turner Hill. He is now 48 for his last 106. He has been a man on a mission. 11 doubles over that stretch. Three doubles already in the series.
0: And 0-1. Ground ball to short right there. Swift to gobble this one up. An extra crow hop and throws his man out. And the inning is over. So, Garland has completed two innings, and this time in the sixth for Sacramento, no runs, one hit, no errors, and one left. On to the bottom of the sixth, the score. Rivercats 6, the Aviators 1.
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0: Welcome back, friends. All righty. Russ Langer here at Las Vegas Ballpark along with Matt Neverett. We're in the bottom of the sixth inning. Rivercats leading 6-1. Very good job so far by Seth Lonsway, limiting Las Vegas, a good hitting team, to a run on four hits through five as he goes for his first win of the year. Middle of the order for Las Vegas, starting with Joey Meneses. Ground ball to short to his right to pick it up is Arteaga. He fires on a first and gets Meneses. Joey 0 for 3 with three ground outs, one resulting in a double play. One out for Brian Buelvas, who's flat out and lined a double to right center. This date in 1984, Harmon Killebrew, Don Drysdale, Pee Wee Reese, Louis Aparicio, and Rick Farrell, all inducted into the Hall of Fame at Cooperstown, New York. All righty, Lonsway checks the sign with his catcher, Adrian Sageski. The pitch in there for a strike. Fastball at 89 miles an hour to Buelvas, 0-1. Boy, Brian was in the 220s not long ago. Now he's flirting with 270. 1-for-2 in this game, and at 268, the updated average. Pitch up and away, 1-1. Ball on a strike. Base is empty, one out. And there's a high fly ball to shallow center. Moving in is the center fielder to make that catch. That's Turner Hill. Hill cruising in to make that play. So he's caught two Buelvas fly balls, two outs, and the batter, Brian Lavastida. Pittsburgh Pirates catcher Manny Sanguian ended up with the Oakland A's. And on this date in 1977, for the second straight day, he broke up a no-hit bid. He'd broken up one against Mike Torres. And in the ninth inning, he broke one off. Broke up a potential no-hitter by Jim Palmer. Pitch missing ball one, 1-0. Heartbreaker, Mr. Manny Sanguian. Jack Winkler on deck. Lavastida's walked in flat out to center. Lonsway in firm command. Delivers a fastball low, and it's 2-0. Lonsway approaching 70 pitches. 4,200 paid crowd here. 4,200. And the pitch. Fastball strike on the inside corner. 2-1 on Lavastida, who steps out of there. 2-1 now. And the next pitch. A little dribbler out in front of the plate. Off to the mound to pick it up is Lonsway. He fires to first and gets his man. Nice play by Lonsway. The Aviators go out in order. In the sixth inning, two ground balls and a fly ball to center. We played six frames. On to the seventh inning. And the score, Sacramento 6, the Aviators 1.
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0: We head to the seventh inning. 6 runs, 8 hits, 1 error for Sacramento. The Aviators have been limited to 1 run, 4 hits, no errors. Seth Lonsway, very, very efficient so far with good defense behind him. Into the seventh inning we go, and here's Matt.
1: 4, 5, and 6 batters due up for the Rivercats as Parks Harbor takes ball one from Jake Garland. A fastball bounce in the dirt starts off the inning. Harbor on the night, 1 for 3. Doubled home, a run in the first before a pair of ground outs following. And Fields playing pretty straight up against the right-hand batter, and he takes a fastball for strike one. Garland's thrown as many as 3 1/3 innings in an outing this year for the Aviators. This is his third inning of work as Harbor slices one the other way to right. Heading towards the gap goes Colby Halter, and with the wind now picking up and blowing towards the corner, he just makes the catch, and it's good for out number one to lead off here in the seventh. Brings up Bo Davidson, who hammered a home run to the right center field in his last time up. Solo shot that started off the fifth inning is his only hit of the game. And Davidson doesn't have the greatest numbers this year with the Rivercats, batting just 202, but he's a top prospect. Charlotte, North Carolina native, takes outside from the Floridian Jake Garland. Last time he went over three innings was his last time out. Bounces one down here, and it goes 2-0 to Bo Davidson. In fact, in both of his appearances against Tacoma, he went three innings or more in relief both times. So the extreme first base side of the mound. He'll drop and drive here, and the 2-0 pitch is grounded at first. That's fair inside the base, and Manessas picks it up behind the bag, sticks up the offhand to call off Garland covering, and stomps on the pillow himself. Quickly 2 up and 2 away in the seventh. On a matter of just 4 pitches for Jake Garland. 6-1 Rivercats, but Garland so far so good. He's given up 1 hit, no runs, and he struck out a pair. Nobody on ahead of Will Brennan, another lefty in a lineup full of them. In fact, 6 of the 9 batters hitting from the left side tonight for Scott Brundage. Garland starts him off with a fastball in on the kneecaps for ball one. Brennan hitless so far, and so far, he's the only Rivercat yet to reach base. Checks the swing as the pitch rides inside for ball two. Brennan is grounded out to second, popped out to short, and struck out looking against Nick Hernandez in the fifth. Here's the 2-0. Swung and a ground ball hit right to the shortstop, fielded by Daryl Hernandez, and a sidearm sling across the diamond is true. 6-3 on the inning-ending tap out. And it turns into a 1-2-3, 9-pitch, 7-inning sprung up by Jake Garland. He struts off the mound, and as we hit the 7th-inning stretch, it's the Rivercats 6, the Aviators 1.
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0: Hey, we are in the stretch portion of the seventh inning. Aviators won the opener here over Sacramento last night, 9-2, with the Rivercats hold a 6-1 advantage into the bottom of the seventh inning. And Seth Lonsway is going to try to complete seven innings for the first time this year. And here's Matt for your bottom seven.
1: Lonsway's yet to get even an out in the seventh inning so far. And his first pitch of this seventh inning bounces at the feet of Jack Winkler. And the number seven batter playing number seven on the lineup card is one and left. Ahead one ball and no strikes. Lonswell's 70th pitch of the night on the way here. And it's taken for a called strike on a running sinker. Last at bat for Winkler ended in a solo home run. So far the only offense for Las Vegas in this one. Came after he grounded into a double play in the second. And he swings here and launches one high in the air, deep to left field. Bandura back, left fielder at the fence. It's gone! A two-homer game for Jack Winkler. 6-2 Las Vegas. Winkler has scored them both.
0: Oh, he really mashed that one. That's a line drive that got out quickly. And Winkler running around the batting cage today. Fran Reardon was saying, look, I really appreciate the fact that you haven't changed your approach, even though you've been hitting a lot of hard outs. And now a lot of that patience is playing off.
1: It's his first multi-homer game of the year, no matter who he's played for. And after the leadoff blast, here's Cole Kahn. His second at bat of the night starts out nothing and one as he watches a fastball for a strike. And the two home runs, really the only blemish, I should say blemishes, for Lonsway. Allowed a total of five hits, three of them for extra bases, and he steals another strike on the outside here to the switch batting Cole Kahn. And Winkler's average certainly taking a spike. And the 0-2 on the way. That's high. 1-2. Well, the newest Aviator, Taylor Rashi, getting warmed up in the bullpen for Las Vegas. And the Rivercats, a right-hander of their own, getting loose. That's Ryan Walker, number 7. And this one inside, and it hits Cole Kahn. So Kahn, after coming in as a defensive replacement, lined out in his first time up in the fifth, hit by a pitch here. And for Lonsway, the wheel's starting to wobble a bit here in the stretch half of the seventh. So here comes Colby Halter with one on and nobody out. Halter's taking a walk and flying out in two at-bats. Lefty on lefty, and the first pitch sliced back to the screen. Well, the score is 6-2. It is interesting to take a look at the winning record by runs for the Rivercats. When they've scored six or more runs this year coming into tonight, they are 47-9. Halter takes a strike and it's 0-2. And every team typically has a threshold that they get to where if they score blank amount of runs, they've given themselves the best chance to win. Time called here. For the Rivercats, that number is 6, although if you add it to be 5 or more, they are 57-13. Wind blowing strongly out to right field now as the 0-2 to Halter pops straight back. That'll hit the top of the net and stay in the field of play. And I don't know, this weather's been weird. The swirling winds around all day, and we're hearing that there's some rain in the forecast, something we don't get all too often here in Vegas outside of really this time of year. Lonsway set the kick, the pitch, and it's outside on a cut fastball. So with action in both bullpens and a pretty dark-looking radar, all things considered, the Aviators trying to zoom through this one here. 1-2 the count. Lonsway checks first, delivers to the dish. Halter grounds one to the left side. Diving is the third baseman. Harbors throw to the bag at second, skips by everybody, and everybody's safe.

0: It has some pretty heavy raindrops start to fall. He'll make the point to the pen. So Ryan Walker comes in as the starter. Seth Lonsway gets into the seventh but doesn't record it out. We'll be back after this pitching change timeout on the bottom of the seventh inning with the Sacramento lead at 6-2.
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0: Drew Swift stepping into the box against right-hander Ryan Walker. Wearing number 7, Walker comes in with Chad Wallach, or rather Cole Kahn on second, begging your pardon. Colby Halter behind him at first after an infield single. First thing that Walker does is snap a slider across the inside for a called strike to Drew Swift, and it's nothing and one. Seth Lonsway bounced after 3 batters in his 7th inning of work. And while the rain starts to fall, Walker starts his windup here on 0-1. Crossbody delivery and the fastball outside at 94. Yeah, this is pretty heavy sheets of rain blowing out towards right field, and don't typically see that too often. Again, it's the monsoon season in Nevada. 1-1 pitch, swing and a line drive, foul, out of play on the first base side. 1-2 the count to Drew Swift, who's 1 out of 3. Ryan Walker on the year in 16 appearances has been stellar in AAA. A 1-0 record and a 2.05 ERA and 22 innings on the nose. He's set on 1-2, and he brings it home. Swift pops one up right field line and foul. That'll fade off that protective netting in front of the stands. Walker made his big league debut back in 2023 after being drafted by the Giants out of Washington State a couple of years prior. He didn't make a minor league appearance for almost 3 complete seasons. 24, 25, and the beginning part of this year, he was a San Francisco Giant. He sets on 1-2 again and delivers to Drew Swift. Swing and a foul ball again punched into the seats and right. In fact, this year in the major leagues, Walker's posted an 0-1 record and an ERA of 7.5 in 27 appearances. 3 holds, 3 saves. Big issue for him was the walks. 19 strikeouts, 15 walks. Another 1-2 to Swift, and it's just outside. Walker turned in a career year in the big leagues in 2024. In 76 appearances for San Fran, 10-4 record and a 1.9 earned run average. 2-2 slider swung on and missed. Drew Swift down swinging on a vicious hook. Started inside, faded in through the front door, and Swift really stood no chance as it ducked underneath the bat for strike 3.
4: They really pulled a string, too, at 81 miles an hour. Drew way out in front.
0: So that brings up Daryl Hernaez, who will try to drive in a couple of runners. Hernaez hitless, but he's reached twice tonight. First pitch from Walker across home plate at 94 for a strike. Hernaez reached on an error by Gavello at second base in the first inning. He was a victim of a strikeout in the third from Lonsway. And Lonsway walked him in the fifth last time up.

0: Out of the stretch, the 0-1 from Walker. A check swing foul into the first base dugout, and it cracked Hernandez's bat as well. So not only did he almost blast one of his teammates, they got to stand in the rain, and he's got to go get a new bat.
1: And they don't make them like they used to. I can think of a time where it was almost unthinkable that a check swing would result in a broken bat, but there you go.
0: It's interesting, and there is a lot of factors that play into that. It's interesting talking to guys now about some of their bat preferences as our TV audience gets the look. I think nowadays, especially compared to like 20 years ago, the average player has a lot more customization available to when it comes to the lumber. I mean, case in point right here, Darryl Hernandez goes back and gets yet another bat with that hockey puck knob beneath the hands, moving some of the weight down out of the barrel. He gets back in from the right. Walker sets, and the 0-2 pitch, here it is. That's low on a fastball. But, I mean, back in the day, a lot of it was, hey, what kind of wood do you like and what size, how long, and how many ounces? Nowadays, you can do all kinds of different things. One and two, the count. And Walker delivers, and that one's up and away on a fastball.
1: Conditions have changed rapidly in terms of the weather, too. There was no breeze earlier, but now storm activity in the area, light rain coming down, and the wind has kicked up way out to right field now.
0: Two balls and two strikes with one out and two on in the seventh. Hernandez swings and gets a piece. Another line drive into the first base dugout. You know, on the one hand, I'm sure his bench is saying something to the effect of way to fight it off, but also straighten it out. We see that so often. Walker, a rare pitcher wearing a single digit, comes set wearing seven. Another 2-2 pitch, and it's bounced up the middle to second. Covello fields, flips underhands to second for one. Arteaga throws to first, safe. Hernandez beats out a would-be double play, and he just put the head down and got to work. Hernandez with slightly above average wheels might as well have been Usain Bolt muscling down the line there.
1: He really was motoring, and he just did beat that throw, and that's big because with the Aviators down 6-2 in the seventh inning, perhaps their hottest hitter coming up now with a chance to do some damage, Michael Stefanik.
0: Base hit in the fourth inning. Sandwiched in between a ground out to third and a line drive out to right. Stefanik in the series is 4 out of 7. Making 4 out of 8, beg your pardon. 8-game hitting streak for the right-hand batting third baseman tonight. Walker fires the first pitch slider that misses off the outside. And it goes 1-0. 14 pitches so far for Walker, 9 of them for strikes. That's important because he's gone multiple innings in almost every appearance in AAA this year. He bends Stefanik away with the heater high, and it's 2-0. In fact, it's been the last 7 appearances for Walker, whether it's between the big leagues or here in AAA, where he's thrown 2 or more innings. So likely to stretch it out. And the 2-0 breaking ball, that's in for a strike on the outside. Walker last threw in the series against Round Rock, where he pitched twice. Gave up 1 run on 2 hits and a combined 4 innings of work. Brings home the 2-1 here. That's Stefanik watches, and that one low makes it 3-1. Walker, who started the year with the Giants, optioned on May 10th, called back up June 12th. He's been a River Cat once more since July the 9th, just over a month. Here's his 3-1 delivery to Mike Stefanik. At the letter is a fastball at 95, rings in there for strike two. Hernandez off first. Cole Kahn off third. Kahn hit by a pitch. Hernandez reached on a fielder's choice ball. Time called as Stefanik wants an extra second ahead of the payoff pitch. Left fielder Bandura playing him deep. Hill playing him shallow, if anything, and shifted towards right center. Hernandez will be off with the pitch. Here comes the payoff delivery to Michael Stefanik. Swung on, line foul, out of play down the first base side. 96 on the fastball, and Stefanik just got a piece. Meanwhile, for Las Vegas, Taylor Rasch, he's been getting loose for quite a while. Jake Garland, the pitcher of record over the last 3 frames. Let's try that one again. There goes Hernandez, and the 3-2 pitch. Called strike 3 at the letters, but Stefanik wants a challenge. This is an impactful challenge one way or another. And as everybody looks to their screen, ABS presented by T-Mobile shows the result. Strike three confirmed. Stefanik down on strikes, and the Aviators strand a pair. But they do strike for a run on two hits, and they strand those two runners. And after seven innings complete, the Rivercats six, the Aviators two.
2: Your home for Las Vegas Aviators baseball. 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
3: Sacramento leads Las Vegas 6-2 into the top half of inning number 8 on what's turned into a wet and wild Wednesday night at Las Vegas Ballpark with the rain coming down. Taylor Rashi, the big right-hander out of Southern California, gets set to make his Aviators debut. He had been with the Diamondbacks and their AAA affiliate in Reno. He's played for the Twins and the St. Paul Saints this year, and now, after being signed by the A's, he's here as an Aviator facing off against Adrian Sagasti. Back on the saddle on the play-by-play, here's Russ.
4: Rashi, wearing number 53, all set to go, making his Las Vegas Aviators debut. The right-hander's pitch, breaking ball for ball one, 74-mile-an-hour hook, 1-0. So, Jake Garland, a good job in relief. Three innings, he allowed one run earned on three hits, no walks and three strikeouts. And Sagasti up there with a 1-0 count. The pitch on the way, and this one is outside. Pitch at 86, 2-0. Sagasti in this game has walked, lined out, and singled against three different pitchers. Thomas Gavello on deck, and then Averson Arteaga after that. The pitch on the way, and that one is a strike, 2-1. All right, let's tell you a little bit about Mr. Rashi. 6'4", 220 pounds, 30 years old, from the L.A. area, Torrance, California. Was at Reno and Arizona last year. Here's the pitch on the way. And that one is taken high at 89. Ball three. Taylor Rashi went to West Torrance High School. Played ball there. Then went on to El Camino College. And then Cal Irvine. One with the Anteaters. Here's the 3-1 now to Sagasti. That's a strike on the inside. 89. 3-2. The Giants, Sacramento's parent team, Rashi's original organization. They grabbed him in the 23rd round of the 2019 draft. The pitch. Fouled off to the right of the play. Fastball at 90. 3-2. Rashi climbed the ladder. Got to Double-A Richmond in 2022. Pitched well there with a 2.83 ERA. Then the Diamondbacks grabbed him from the Giants in the minor league phase of the Rule 5 draft in December of 2022 at the winter meetings. Got to Double-A with the Diamondbacks in 2023 at Double-A Amarillo. 3-2, a bouncer up the third base side. That's a very tough play for Stefanik, who bare hands and has no play, no throw. Base hit, infield hit. And the batter, Thomas Gavello, swinging bunt, essentially, off the bat of Sagasti. And here is Gavello, who's been hit by a pitch by Keuchel, homered against Nick Hernandez, and wrapped into a 4-6-3 double play facing Jake Garland in a fabulous play by Drew Swift, lunging to his right to backhand a hard hit ball. Now that is the ninth hit of the night for Sacramento. Fastball jumps in there for a strike at 89, 0-1. 6-2 Sacramento in the top of the eighth inning. So Rashi continued with the Diamondbacks. 2024 Double-A Amarillo and Reno. Pitched pretty well in the combined numbers there 2 years ago. Here's the pitch. Gavello takes that pitch inside. A slider. 1-1. August of last year, almost exactly a year ago, he was called up to the Diamondbacks. Made his big league debut the next day, getting a save with three innings. Three shutout innings. There's a line drive to first, caught by Joey Meneses, who stomps on the bag to complete a double play. I would say the Aviators have that play down pat. Jonah Cox hit a ball like that with the bases loaded and one out, and Keuchel pitching in the second inning, and Joey stomped on the bag, and that was it. And right there, a line drive double play. One thing about tonight, been double plays all over the place. Two down.
3: Deja vu all over again on that play. It was the one off the bat of Cox and the second. That one, a line drive screamer from Gavello.
4: Three double plays turned by the Aviators. And the pitch is to Arteaga's ball one. Arteaga has walked twice, struck out, and scored a run. Two outs, nobody on. And the pitch on the way in the 1-0. That's inside. 2-0. Rashi last year got into 10 games total for the Diamondbacks. 0-1 with a 4.41 ERA, so he held his own. And he re-signed with the Diamondbacks on a minor league deal coming into this year. Began the year with Reno. Pitches outside. 3-0. And early on, April 3rd, the Diamondbacks called him up. He struggled in three outings. Was designated for assignment by the Diamondbacks on June 5th. And 3 days later, traded to the Twins for cash considerations. There's a strike. 3-1 in 15 games this year for St. Paul. 2-0 with a 4.76 ERA and two saves over 17 innings. And then the Twins designated for assignment, and here he is. Claimed off waivers by the A's. Big swing and a miss. 3-2. So he is the second Aviator pitcher this year who was with St. Paul earlier, a team that was here earlier in an interleague series, to now pitch for the Aviators, Andrew Bass being the other. 3-2 to count. Arteaga waits. Taylor Rassi with a payoff pitch. And it's foul back. 3-2 still. Oh, a lot of revolving door kind of situations here. The Aviators, a lot of new faces. Over the last, just recently, I mean, we had Matt Sauer, Jared Johnson. Here's another 3-2 pitch to Arteaga. And that's ball four. Very close 3-2 pitch, but it's ball four. And Rashi asking Sean Sparling, where did it miss? Two-out walk keeps the inning going for Jonah Cox, who's walked twice, lined into a double play, and struck out. 6-2 Sacramento. Two outs, eighth inning. The Aviators have trailed the whole way. Rashi set, and the pitch on the way. A liner in the left center is going to sit for a base hit. Over trying to get into the gap is Winkler, and he'll fire it back in. Around third base is Arteaga. Here comes the throw. He slides in head first and scores. RBI double by Cox, and now Sacramento leads 7-2 in the eighth inning. The two-out walk to the number nine hitter. It's the third time tonight the Aviators have walked the number nine hitter, and the second time Arteaga has scored. That's enough to give a pitching coach heartburn. The batter, Turner Hill, who has been giving everybody else heartburn, with a 26-game hitting streak counting this game, and 2-for-4 in this game. All right, here's Hill. Now, he's being removed now for Diego Velasquez, who is going to pinch hit for Turner Hill. Hill ends the night with a single and a double in four bats and two runs scored. Velasquez has only played in six games since joining the Rivercats, hitting .318 and 22 at-bats. The homers in two batted in. Velasquez is from Venezuela. And the pitch from Rashi. Breaking ball drops in there for a strike at 74 miles an hour, 0-1.
3: So Velasquez pinch hitting here for Turner Hill. What does that tell you in the midst of a 26-game hitting streak with another two hits tonight? It may be big league time for Turner Hill, but we'll find out tomorrow more than likely.
4: 0-1 the count, and the pitch is in for a strike, and it's 0-2. Another breaking ball got in there. So now the Rivercats, who led 1-0, 3-0, 5-0, 6-0, now lead 7-2 in the eighth. After the Aviators won last night 9-2 in the opener. The 0-2 to Diego Velasquez. Rashi, a look at second, comes to his hitter. That's foul back out of play. Fastball. Still 0-2 on Diego Velasquez. Velasquez played second base in last night's game. Batted seventh and went 0-for-4. It is great pitching last night. Morales, Rodriguez, Bowden, Johnson, and Domingo Robles. There's the 0-2 now. That's in the dirt, blocked there nicely by Cole Kahn. 1-2. So in the inning, the infield hit by Sagasti. Then Givetto, the line drive to Meneses for the double play. On Arteaga walking and Cox doubling him in. 1-2 on Diego Velasquez. Rashi checks and throws. Apparently it missed. Ball two. 2-2 to count. When the Aviators bat in the eighth inning, they'll have the middle of the order due up. Joey Meneses, Brian Buelvas, and then Brian Lavastida. And due up fourth, the man who's provided the Aviators with their offense tonight with two home runs, Jack Winkler. 2-2 pitch. In the dirt, 3-2. On deck, Scott Bandura. Most of the games are over in the big leagues. Matt will have all the scores for you on the Coast to Coast Fitness scoreboard following the game on the post-game show brought to you by With Love Always. But we can tell you that in the seventh inning, the Dodgers playing at home now lead Kansas City 4-2. And after six in Anaheim, the Angels hold a 4-2 advantage over the Texas Rangers. The only two games still underway in the big leagues. 3-2 to Velasquez. Rashi set and comes home with a payoff pitch. Now, here it comes. Fouled away, still 3-2. So last night, everybody pitched in with a fine performance across the board for Aviators pitchers. And tonight, Sacramento's swinging the bats a whole lot better, leading 7-2 with a 10-hit attack. Rashi ready in the 3-2. Swing and a miss. Fastball 89 got him. Inning is over. Sacramento adds one run to their lead. One run, two hits, no errors, one left. We go to the bottom of the eighth inning. Sacramento 7, the Aviators 2.
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All right, welcome back, friends. We're here at Las Vegas Ballpark, and tonight, unlike last night, it's almost like a polar opposite of last night's game. Aviators running away with a win last night, 9-2, and tonight it's 7-2 in favor of the visiting Rivercats, trying to get even in the series. Ryan Walker, second inning of work, facing Joey Meneses here. And the pitch, fastball missing for ball one, 1-0. Tell you about the changes here coming up in a moment. As Meneses 0-for-3, two ground balls to third and a ground ball to short. One of the ground balls resulting in a 5-4-3 double play. The pitch. Joey hits a pop-up on the right side. Diego Velasquez is in the game now to take over there. And he makes that catch, one out. So the pop-out brings up Brian Buelvas now. Home half of the eighth, 7-2. In favor of the visiting Rivercats of Sacramento. All right, here's the pitch. A hard ground ball on right field, a base hit. Boy, Brian Buelvas spraying the ball all over the yard and just continues to hit well. That's the first hit off of Walker, the eighth Vegas hit. Buelvas now 2-for-4 with a single and a double. All right, here is Labastida. He has flied out, popped out, and walked in this game. Walker getting set, the pitch. Breaking ball, spins in there for a strike, and the count is 0-1. So Velasquez is at second base. Bandura goes from left field to center field, and Thomas Covello moves from second base to left field. Your changes. And Turner Hill out of the game. Pitch down low. One ball and one strike, the count. Now to pitch. A comebacker. Walker goes to second for one on the first double play. And that ends the inning. A 1-4-3 double play. So the Aviators have turned three double plays. And now, not to be outdone, Sacramento has turned three for a total of six double plays. No runs, one hit, no errors, nobody left. At the end of eight, Rivercats lead the Aviators 7-2.

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2: All right, back to the Talking Heads, and we now go to the top of the ninth inning. Rivercats and the Aviators playing game two of a six-game series. The Aviators began the homestand, dropping 4 out of 6 to Tacoma. And now they won last night over the Rivercats 9-2, and the Rivercats looking to flip the proverbial script, leading the Aviators 7-2 into the night. The new pitcher for Las Vegas, veteran righty Jeff Hartlieb from Illinois. Taylor Rashi won an inning, allowed a run earned on 2 hits, a walk and a strikeout. It's been Keuchel, Nick Hernandez, Jake Garland, Rashi, and now Hartlieb in the ninth. I want to give him an inning here. He hasn't pitched in a while. Fastball down, low ball one. Hartlieb had a good outing against Tacoma last time he pitched. First time appearing in this series. Bandura started off in left field. He's now in center. He takes ball two, 2-0. Bandura has walked, hit a two-run home run, an RBI single, and a ground out. 2 for 3 with 3 RBIs. Parks Harbor on deck, then Bo Davidson. Jeff Hartlieb, 6'5", 250 pounds, 32 years old. Pitches a high fly ball to straightaway center. Buelvas giving ground. Bryan is there to make that catch with the rain and the wind to contend with. He stayed with it. One out, and the batter Parks Harbor. How has Hartlieb been? Very good, thank you. Hartlieb has as good a numbers as anybody on the staff. He is 5-0 with a 3.32 ERA in 22 games, including 4 spot starts. And here's Harbor. He has a double to knock in a run in 4 at-bats. Pitch, swing and a miss, strike one, 0-1. Hartlieb got that one in there at 95. Hartlieb, originally Pirates property, big league time with the Pirates, Mets, Marlins, Rockies, Yankees, and Detroit, and this year briefly with the A's. Pitch fouled off to the right, 0-2. Two strikes on the right-hand hitting Harbor. Rain coming down a little harder, but a lot of folks, some folks heading for cover, but some folks still in their seats. 0-2 on Harbor, the pitch. Pop fly foul, outside first. Meneses backing up, fighting the wind and the rain to put it away. 2 down. Harbor fouls out. Bo Davidson comes up now. When the Aviators battle the ninth inning for their last chance, they will have the bottom three, Winkler, Cole Kahn, and Colby Halter. See if they can work through this rain, which we haven't had much of at the ballpark this season, that's for sure. Here's Davidson. Hartlieb winds, and here's his pitch. Fastball down and in, ball one at 91. Hartlieb signed a minor league deal with the A's right around Thanksgiving. Fly ball to deep left. Backing up Winkler, still going back, looking up, and this one is going to be off the wall. Played by Buelvas, who guns it in. Davidson cruises into second base with a two-out stand-up double to go along with his solo home run. So a wall double for Davidson, and the batter Will Brennan, who's 0 for 4. That's 11 hits for the Rivercats. They lead 7-2. And Brennan coming up now. Last time up, Brennan grounded out to short against Jake Garland. By the way, I want to thank Steve Finelli, the A's Senior Vice President of Sales and Business Operations, for joining us on tonight's pregame show. Fly ball to center field. Buelvis cruising in, but backing up is Hernández, the shortstop, to put it away before Buelvis can get there. And the inning is over. So Hartlieb hangs a zero in the ninth. No runs, one hit, no errors. One left to the bottom of the ninth inning. Sacramento 7, the Aviators 2.
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2: Hello again, friends. Hello. Well, we reached the bottom of the ninth inning. The weather conditions markedly different than they were at 7:05 when we had our first pitch. The River Cats have not let anything bother them, weather or otherwise. They lead 7-2, trying to get even in the series after the Aviators won a dominant game last night, 9-2. The new pitcher, Christian Alvarado. So a good job by setup man Ryan Walker. Two innings, no runs, a hit, no walks, two strikeouts. The pitcher of record is still a starter, Seth Lonsway, who is in line for his first win. And standing in Alvarado's way, the bottom third, Jack Winkler, who has provided the Aviators with their offense. Two solo home runs. The pitch. High fouled off to the right, strike one, 0-1. All right, Christian Alvarado, 6'3", 185. He'll be 32 next month from Venezuela. Pitched in Mexico last year for Guerreros de Oaxaca. Here's the pitch. Fastball strike on the inside corner, 92 miles an hour. Winkler hit into a double play. Then he homered leading off the fifth, and he homered leading off the seventh. One to right, one to left. Cole Kahn on deck. Nobody on, nobody out, ninth inning. Here's the 0-2 now to Winkler on the way. And that one is outside at 93. One ball and two strikes to Jack Winkler. The Aviators, the top team batting average, not top and run scored, but team batting. And they, you know, obviously if a guy like Winkler, who has he struggled at the plate with Sugarland and struggled the early going here, but during this homestand he's turned a corner, hit a lot of balls hard, and if he can pick it up, that'll just do nothing except fortify the Aviator offense. He hits a ground ball down the third base side, foul on a breaking ball. It's still 1-2. Alvarado was drafted way back in 2011 by Baltimore. He's only 16 years old. This year at Double-A Richmond, he had no record, five saves, and an ERA of 2.5. Winkler up there with a two-ball, two-strike count. Alvarado, born in the same town in Venezuela as veteran catcher Jose Lobaton. Here's the 2-2 on the way to Winkler now on the way. Chopper toward third. Charge there by Harbor, who bare hands and throws too late. Winkler has his third hit. Boy, Winkler had his first three-hit game the other night. Now he has another one. Infield hit. And the Aviators will have Cole Kahn, who's finishing up behind the plate for Walla. Kahn is flat out to deep left and hit by a pitch. Alvarado also has time in the A's organization, but spent parts of two seasons at Stockton, including last year. 3.43 ERA. Ground ball to deep short. Arteaga has it. Goes to second for one. On to first. Now the throw gets away from Brennan. Safe at first is Kahn. It is a 6-4 force play. No error. Winkler out at second. Kahn safe at first on his fielder's choice. One on, one out for Colby Halter, who's walked flat out to deep left and scratched out an infield single. Each team has turned three double plays. That was nearly another one. Halter, going to wait for a moment now. Hope you'll join us tomorrow. $2 beers and emu, right?
6: Emo. Oh, like emotional.
2: Well, at least I got Christian Alvarado right. The pitch, breaking ball low. 1-0. Emo. One ball and no strikes. Alvarado staring in hard at Sagesti, the catcher. The wait and the 1-0. At in there for a strike at 93. Good pitch. 1-1.
7: At least he misses the same way every time.
2: Here's the 1-1. Halter wags the bat near the left shoulder. The pitch. Fastball inside. Ball two. Two balls and one strike to count. No Alvarado. Orioles, A's, and now the Giants. Here's the two ball, one strike count. Look. Walter waiting. Drew Swift waiting his turn on deck. And time call for the moment. Alvarado in his third game. Pitch missing is 3-1 now. It's only three innings at the AAA level. Two runs earned on three hits. A walk and three strikeouts. And the Aviators trying to stir something up in the 11th hour here. One on, one out of the ninth inning. Halter, an infield hit in the seventh, his last at bat. He was the last man Lonsway faced before he left. Pitches outside, ball four. So the Aviators trying to stir the pot a little bit and make things more interesting. Two on, one out, and back to the top of the order for Drew Swift. Swift is 1-for-4 with a fifth inning single. Last time up, he struck out on a breaking ball from Ryan Walker. And a pitch. Swifty takes it down and in at 94, ball one, 1-0. Christian Santo Alvarado out of Acarigua, Venezuela. 1-0. Swift waiting in the pitch. Fastball. That's a strike, and he jumps out of the box. 93 miles an hour. 1-1 the count. 7 runs, 11 hits, 1 error for Sacramento. The Aviators 2-8-0. Rivercats have led right from the beginning. And the 1-1. Fastball inside near his hip at 93. 2-1. Darryl Hernandez waits on deck. Kahn at second. Halter at first. 2-1 on Drew Swift. 275 the average. There's a drive hit in the air to center. Bandura going back on the ball and makes the catch on the edge of the track and spins and fires it back in. So Drew gave it a pretty healthy ride, but he's out. And now the Aviators down to their last out. Darryl Hernandez, 0-for-3 plus a walk, is coming up now. If he reaches and extends the ball game, Michael Stefanik would be next. Hope you'll join us on the post-game show. Matt will have a full recap of this ball game, and we'll also take a look at the coast-to-coast fitness scores in the Pacific Coast League and the major leagues as well. Outfield straight away, the pitch. Hernandez looks at a fastball down low, ball one, 1-0. Darryl, 292. Pair of homers, 22 batted in. The 1-0 on the way from Alvarado. That's inside. He tried a breaking ball. 2-0. Kahn at second. Colby Halter at first. Two outs. Michael Stefanik hoping for a chance on deck. Joey Meneses in the hole. The 2-0. That's low. It's 3-0 now. 3-0. That was a 94-mile-an-hour pitch, but it was under the knees. Three balls and no strikes. Both bullpens quiet. Here's the look in the 3-0. Ball four. Another inside pitch. So a four-pitch walk And suddenly the Aviators still have a pulse. Here's their hottest hitter, Michael Stefanik now. Kahn to third. Halter to second. An infield hit and two walks in the inning. And the only out was about a 395-foot out off the bat of Swift, other than this force out by Kahn. And pitching coach coming out to the mound to visit here, because Stefanik now has a 1-for-4 night going. He struck out looking against Walker last time up.
8: And there's a good reason that Alan Cajano's out there right now. Not only are the bases loaded with two outs in the ninth inning, but Michael Stefanik, one of the better bases-loaded hitters on the Aviator roster. 5 hits, 15 at-bats, and while all those hits have been singles, he has 12 runs batted in bases-loaded situations this year.
2: And very quietly, on deck is the would-be tying run in Joey Meneses. So don't go wandering all that far off. Bases loaded, two outs. The pitch to Stefanik now. Inside, ball one. Breaking ball, 1-0. Stefanik, 288. Has stung the ball hard twice with a single and a hard out to third. Pitch inside again. He's missed with six in a row. 2-0. Outfield straightaway, medium depth. Breeze blowing out to right. The light rain continues to fall. Here's the 2-0. Inside again. He's missed with seven straight. And Meneses waiting on deck, the league's RBI leader. 3-0. For Stefanik waiting. And the pitch on the way from Alvarado. Ball four. He's missed with eight straight, and he walks in the run. Now it is 7-3, Sacramento. And the tying run is at the plate, and a man with 94 RBIs, Joey Meneses. Joey's been quiet in this game, nothing out of the infield. A ground ball to third, a double play ground ball to third, a ground ball to short, and a pop out to second.
8: You want to talk about hitting with the bases loaded. 471 average with 18 RBIs with the sacks full for Meneses.
2: Kahn scores, Halter to third, Hernandez to second to pitch. Ball one, he's missed with nine in a row.
8: And what little crowd stuck around through the rain is really, really giving it to Alvarado here.
2: And now they're getting busy in the Rivercats bullpen. The Aviators potentially a swing away from making this a whole different deal. Bases loaded, two outs. The 1-0 to Meneses. Fastball inside, 2-0. He has missed with 10 straight pitches now.
8: It's Nick Zwack getting loose, the left-hander. Working about as quickly as we've seen anybody in the bullpen all year here.
2: It gets no easier with Buelvis on deck. The 2-0. Strike on the inside. 2-1.
8: And there's the crowd letting them hear about it.
2: Yeah, we got a few umpires left in the crowd here. 2-1. Halter at third. Hernandez at second. Stefanik at first. The 2-1 to Meneses. Ground ball on the third base side. Backhanded by Harbor. Long throw to first, and the game is over. Well, Mr. Alvarado made it interesting, but the Rivercats hang on and win it 7-3. Back with the totals after this.

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2: Okay, welcome back to Las Vegas Ballpark. I'm Russ Langer along with Matt Neverett. The series is now tied at one, and the Aviators have now managed to win three and lose five on the homestand with four games at hand against the Sacramento River Cats. The Aviators are now 65-49 for the year. 21-20 in the second half. Sacramento improves to 65-48, very close to the Aviators' record. 23-18 in the second half in their bid to win the second half and then go on to play the Aviators in the playoffs if they can. Sugarland and Round Rock ahead of them in the overall standings in the second half, but we'll see. There's plenty of time to go. The River Cats win this one with 7 runs on 11 hits, 1 error, leaving 8. The Aviators, 3 runs, 8 hits, no errors, leaving 10. Each team turned 3 double plays, a bit unusual there. Winning pitcher, starter Seth Lonsway, gets his first win, a strong 6-inning effort. He's 1-4. The loss, Dallas Keuchel, Aviator starters now 0-2. River Cats muscled up. Scott Bandura and Bo Davidson and Thomas Gavello all with home runs to lead their 11-hit attack as they win. And the Aviators had a pair of home runs from the suddenly hot Jack Winkler, who had 3 hits for the second time on the homestand, 2 of them solo home runs off of Seth Lonsway. A crowd of 4,200 paid to see it, 2 hours, 31 minutes on the time. And, Matt, for this one, the Aviators just dug themselves too big of a hole and issued too many walks. And that was a big factor in this game.
3: And it was not like they didn't have opportunities. Not only did they strand 10 runners on base, they were 0-for-7 with runners in scoring position. You remember Sacramento yesterday was hitless with runners in scoring position as well. So in this series through two games, if you've got a hit with runners on second or third, you win. That's the way that it's played out. But the Aviators just squandered too many opportunities, and they gave themselves too big of a disadvantage early on, as you had said. Dallas Keuchel continues to struggle with the command. For what it's worth, the bullpen behind him did a really good job of quieting the proverbial ship and throwing a lot of pitches inside the strike zone. They also showed a lot of offensive life late. You love to see it. Turning it around tomorrow, they'll try to get a win and take 2 of the first 3.
2: The Aviators, the other, if you're going to look for positives here, some very fine defensive plays. Brian Buelvis throwing Scott Bandura out at home in the first inning on an 8-2 double play. Fly ball off the bat of Bo Davidson. Joey Meneses grabbing the sizzling line drive by Jonah Cox with a bases loaded one out in the second to get that double play. And they turned one other double play as well. Actually, the Aviators, 4 double plays, not 3, checking on that. So the Aviators turned 4 double plays, 7 double plays total in the ball game. And when we come back, it'll be Matt for the With Love Always post-game show, during which Matt will recap this ball game, which is game 2 of a series. The series now locked up at 1 game apiece. Las Vegas winning last night 9-2. Aviators made a run late with the tying run at the plate. The man they wanted up there, Joey Meneses, but the ground ball to third ended matters as the River Cats hang on to win. I want to thank James Davis for his outstanding job producing this broadcast back in the Lotus Studios. Thanks to all of you very sincerely for tuning in. The Aviators did beat the rain, which came down, but did not cause any delays in this one. Matt, we'll check you out tomorrow.
3: Ready to go. Hopefully a little bit drier.
2: All right. 7:05 game once again. $2 beers. Emo night,
3: yes,
2: tomorrow for game 3 of the series, Aviators and Sacramento. Until then, this is Russ Langer wishing you all a very fine evening from Las Vegas Ballpark. Sacramento wins it 7-3 to get even in the series, and inviting you to stay tuned to the post-game show sponsored by With Love Always, with Matt Never coming up right around the corner. Have a good night, everybody.
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2: Fly ball to right, hit well. Davidson going back. Davidson at the track, at the fence. He leaps up, and this one is out of here. An opposite field home run by Winkler, his eighth of the year, and the Aviators are on the board. It is a 6-1 Sacramento lead in the bottom of the fifth inning.
3: From high above the all of a sudden rainy playing surface here at Las Vegas Ballpark, Matt Nevard welcoming you back for the With Love Always post-game show. That was Russ Langer's call of Jack Winkler's first of two solo home runs tonight, and it was two of the three runs for the Aviators as a team offensively. Three runs on eight hits. Probably won't cut it more often than not in the 10-team PCL. Stranding 10 runners on and going 0-for-7 with runners in scoring position. Far from ideal. Also, the Rivercats against the former Cy Young Award winner Dallas Keuchel got a run on the board in the very first half inning. Turner Hill reached on a fielder's choice, making his 29th straight game in which he had reached. Then two batters later, he was doubled home by Parks Harbor. The aforementioned double play hit into by Bo Davidson ended what looked like a serious threat in the first. Then Dallas Keuchel, with one out, walked the bases loaded in the second and got the first of the two double plays on line drive to Joey Meneses to get out of that jam. Then in the third, Keuchel, in what would be his final inning, allowed a single and then a two-run home run back-to-back to start off. Scott Bandura took him deep for his seventh home run as a Rivercat to make it 7-3. But then Keuchel would batten down and retire the next three men in order, eventually lifted after three innings complete. Then Nick Hernandez came in the fourth and allowed a run on two hits in his lone inning of work. Thomas Gavello took him deep for a solo shot. Then after back-to-back walks to follow, Scott Bandura drove in a run on a base hit. Bandura would finish the game 2-for-4 with a walk, a home run, and three runs batted in. The Rivercats would score again to make it a 6-0 lead on Bo Davidson's solo home run, his first at the AAA level this year in the fifth inning off of Jake Garland. Then the Winkler home run in the bottom of that inning to lead things off in the fifth. With the score at 6-1 and coming out of the stretch break, Jack Winkler hit another home run. The only other offense against Seth Lonsway was a Jack Winkler solo shot. Then after Lonsway hit Cole Kahn and gave up a base hit to Colby Halter, the starter was pulled. Ryan Walker and Christian Alvarado went the next three innings combined between the two of them. And while the Rivercats would add on in the eighth on a Jonah Cox run scoring double, the Aviators would threaten in a big way in the bottom half of the ninth inning. Jack Winkler singled for his third hit of the game to lead things off. Then on a little weird ground ball, Cole Kahn reached. That set up Colby Halter, who took a walk. Then Drew Swift flied out to deep right center field, almost hit it into the pool. But the Aviators down to their final out. Daryl Hernandez and Michael Stefanik took back-to-back walks on eight pitches. The Stefanik free pass drove in a run to make it 7-3, but then Joey Meneses with a game-ending ground out to third, and the Rivercats win it 7-3 tonight to drop the series to one game apiece. Las Vegas with the loss, now 65-49, 21-20 in the second half. They are 10-10 at home since they flipped to half number two. And for the Rivercats, 65-48, 23-19, begging your pardon, in the second half. Coming up on the post-game show, we've got the Coast to Coast Fitness Scoreboard Report, plenty of finals to tell you about, as well as a couple of games in progress around Major League Baseball. We'll also bring you all the finals from around the Pacific Coast League on the other side of a commercial pause.
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2: And he swings here and launches one high in the air, deep to left field. Bandura back, left fielder at the fence. It's gone! A two-homer game for Jack Winkler. 6-2 Las Vegas. Winkler has scored them both. Jack Winkler really the only offensive threat for the Aviators.

0: Game still going on across the major leagues. The Angels on top of the Rangers 5-2. That game in the top half of inning number 8. Don't look now, but the Rangers down by 3 have 2 on with 2 down. We'll keep you updated if anything changes while we are on the air. Everything else final across Major League Baseball. The Marlins at home get an 8-2 win over the Pirates. It was the Blue Jays 6 and the Red Sox 4 from north of the border in Toronto. And how about this? Since July the 3rd, the Boston Red Sox have lost as many games to the Blue Jays as every other team in baseball. They've lost 4 games since July 3rd, or 8 games, I should say. 4 to the Jays, 4 to everybody else. The Jays, despite 3 home runs from Alex Bregman, they get a win. And Bregman, along with the Cubs, win 12-6 against the Nationals in Washington, D.C. Twins edge out the Orioles in a 7-5 final from the Twin Cities. Cardinals win big over the Phillies at home, 7-1. It was the Rockies over the Diamondbacks for a second straight day in Phoenix. Colorado 6, Arizona 4. Astros hold on in a late one and double up on the Giants in a 2-1 final in San Francisco. Padres with a walk-off win at home in 11 innings as they defeat the Brewers 4-3. Adrian Morejon with his 9th win of the year in relief. He's now 9-2 with a 2.76 ERA. And don't look now, but the Padres in the playoffs at the season ended today at 65-57. Guardians 6, Tigers 4 from Detroit. It was the Yankees doubling up on the Mariners 10-5 from the Big Apple. Braves 6, Mets 3 in an NL East showdown. White Sox blank the Reds from the south side in a 5-0 win. And in a game that just went final, the Dodgers sweep the Royals back in their winning ways thanks to home runs from Shohei Ohtani, Mookie Betts, and Hunter Fiducia. Win number 7 on the year for Eric Lauer. Checking in around the rest of the 10-team PCL, everybody else final, including a day game in Oklahoma City, where the Comets scored 3 tack-on runs in the bottom of the 8th and blanked the Albuquerque Isotopes in a 6-0 win at Chickasaw Bricktown Ballpark. 4 runs in the top of the 10th inning, or 9th, I should say, for Sugarland, and they win at Dell Diamond. It was the Space Cowboys 10, the Round Rock Express 2. El Paso gets a 5-2 win over Salt Lake in West Texas. Reno 6, Tacoma 1 from the Pacific Northwest. And here in Las Vegas, Sacramento scores 7 runs on 11 hits. The Aviators don't get much going offensively. 2 of their 3 runs on solo shots from Jack Winkler and a late comeback bid that fell just short with the rain coming down from above. Coming up next, we'll close up shop. I'll give you my final thoughts on this one, and we'll set you up tomorrow for Emo Night at Las Vegas Ballpark. Tell you what to wear, when to show up, and how you can watch on TV or listen on radio if you can't make it out to the ballpark. All that and more on the other side.
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6: It's the 2-1 to Meneses. 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
1: I love Mr. Clean.
0: Several. I've never seen
1: the way that the 40 and over crew simp over that milk dud is so fascinating to me. 310-840-49. I appreciate the call, Dan. Dan, and Dan's one of our regulars here, but Dan, you know you're tripping. 310-840-4910.
2: Michael Jordan a milk dud?
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2: Does that mean you think of us in the bald community?
1: 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What would you be, Dan?
2: A white chocolate milk dud.
1: Final hour of power. A final hour of power coming up. The Browns have named their preseason starter from the weekend. We'll tell you who it is next.
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There is a new starting quarterback for the preseason, at least in Cleveland. It will be Deshaun Watson. There is a new starting quarterback in Atlanta for the preseason, at least. It will be Tua Tagovailoa. And welcome to the Hall of Very Sad. We have had quarterback battles this offseason between

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10: 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And on this Thursday morning, the world of sports is buzzing, and we are going to get to all the big stories, including, in case like you've just woken up, you're not someone like me who's checking sports news, hashtag The Wire, social media, websites, obsessively, then perhaps this will be the first time you have heard anyone say this phrase. Jaden Daniels' lawyer has sent a cease and desist letter to LSU, where Daniels won the national championship, or won the Heisman Trophy, excuse me, a couple years ago. It is a crazy story, and I have a really strong opinion on it that I believe will differ from what a lot of people are saying. We will get to Jaden Daniels coming up next hour on the show. I will also, as a public service to all of you, and also because I love it, and I would be doing this if this were not my job, I have compiled a list of players to watch week one of the NFL preseason for all of our fantasy leagues. Oh, yeah. At least one player from every game week one of the preseason that you need to be aware of as your fantasy football drafts approach. I will reveal those to you this hour.

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5: 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And for the first time, happy game day, Raider Nation. We're back. There is a football game to be played at Allegiant Stadium. The Raiders taking on another team, another jersey, another name in the form of the Arizona Cardinals as they begin their march and their formation of what they will become this regular season. Starts tonight. And you can miss me. I'm just going to say it now. Vinny and Clay, I'm going to say it.
6: Say now. It.
5: You can miss me with all the don't care about preseason. We're caring about preseason today. We're caring about exhibition game number one in a big way. So if you want to, we love the interaction. We love the calls. We want to have them today. But you can miss us with all that. It doesn't matter. It matters today. Because it's here. And we've been waiting for months just to get to this point. And then next week, it'll be the next one. And the next one until the regular season. But today, this is our day.
7: Yeah, and I'm going to say this, Vince. The outcome doesn't matter. The outcome, the score does not matter. Let's be clear with that. But if anyone thinks that there's nothing important about what's going to happen tonight at Allegiant Stadium and across stadiums across the NFL this weekend, we have a lot of history to go on of guys that flashed, guys that, I don't know about that. You know, this is an opportunity for guys to get on the football field and for, you know, whether you play your first team offense and get them some reps together or likewise on the defense, it does matter. The score won't matter. That I'll give you, and I think we could all agree on that. But there's things that are going to happen tonight. There's things that we're going to see tonight that are going to bode well for the future, give us a glimpse of somebody like a Malik Benson or somebody. You know, Nate Hobbs a few years ago, nobody knew who Nate Hobbs was, and then he flashed in the preseason of his first year and has gone on to have a nice career for himself. I'm not saying he's a star player, but for a fifth-round pick, he's been a success story, right? Remember when we saw Nate Hobbs, we saw him at practice for the first time. We're like, okay, who's that? And then saw him do things in the game that foretold what was going to happen in terms of making the team and making an impact and being a good football player. And he's one of many, many. Derek Carr won the quarterback job his rookie year because of the preseason. So don't tell me that it doesn't matter. It absolutely matters. The score I could care less about.
8: There's so many things to watch that you've been waiting for to see with the